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1: 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I'm Schreiner with another hour of Tampa Bay's hits of the 80s, 90s, and more. 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

Tampa Bay's hits of the 80s, 90s, and more on Q105. It is the 80s at 8. And from what I can tell, there are only 15 nights that the Totally Tubular Festival will take place this summer in the entire nation. And we get one of them at Ferg's in St. Pete on August 12th. Thomas Dolby, Flock of Seagulls, The Escape Club, Tommy Two-Tone, and more. 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

Q105 is totally proud to welcome the Totally Tubular Festival with some of your favorite Q105 80s artists. Wednesday, August 12th at Ferg's, see Anna Motion, Thomas Dolby, Tommy Tuteau, The Escape Club, The Producers, Flock of Seagulls, and Men Without Hats. 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
0: 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Gotta work through your lunch hour? 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
0: Whenever you work, wherever you work, thanks for being a part of the Q105 At Work Network. 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Wednesday, August 12th at Ferg's. See Anna Motion. Thomas Dolby. Tommy Two-Tone. The Escape Club. The Producers. Flock of Seagulls. And Men Without Hats. They'll be at Ferg's. And so will Q when you win tickets this week. 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
0: 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See Anna Motion. Thomas Dolby. Tommy Two Tone. The Escape Club. 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Flock of Seagulls. And Men Without Hats.
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Tampa Bay's hits of the 80s, 90s, and more on Q105. That, of course, Pat Benatar, who's out with Bryan Adams for the Roll with the Punches tour. They'll be at the Kia Center in Orlando on August 5th. 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
0: Q105 is totally proud to welcome the Totally Tubular Festival with some of your favorite Q105 80s artists. Wednesday, August 12th at Ferg's. See Anna Motion. Thomas Dolby. Tommy Tuteau. The Escape Club. The Producers. Flock of Seagulls. And Men Without Hats. We can dance. They'll be at Ferg's. And so will Q when you win tickets this week. 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
0: Q105 is totally proud to welcome the Totally Tubular Festival with some of your favorite Q105 80s artists. Wednesday, August 12th at Ferg's. See Anna Motion. Thomas Dolby. Tommy Two Tone. The Escape Club. The Producers. Flock of Seagulls. And Men Without Hats. They'll be at Ferg's. And so will Q when you win tickets this week. 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

0: Hey, it's Gino with the Q105 Concert Calendar. If you missed the Roll with the Punches tour with Bryan Adams in Tampa, it's coming to Orlando August 5th. That show's going to be at the Kia Center, and Pat Benatar will open. 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
1: 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Thomas Dolby. Tommy Two-Tone. The Escape Club, The Producers, Flock of Seagulls, and Men Without Hats. 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
0: 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See Anna Motion. Thomas Dolby. Tommy Two-Tone. The Escape Club. The Producers. Flock of Seagulls. And Men Without Hats. We can dance. They'll be at Ferg's. And so will Q when you win tickets this week. 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
0: 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Thomas Dolby. Tommy Two Tone. The Escape Club. The Producers. Flock of Seagulls. And Men Without Hats. 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And so will Q when you win tickets this week. 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
0: 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And thanks for being a part of the Q105 at Work Network. Q105 is totally proud to welcome the Totally Tubular Festival with some of your favorite Q105 80s artists. Wednesday, August 12th at Ferg's. See Anna Motion. Thomas Dolby. Tommy Two Tone. The Escape Club. The Producers. Flock of Seagulls. And Men Without Hats.
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0: 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And so will you when you win tickets this week. 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

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Wednesday, August 12th at Ferg's, see Anna Motion, Thomas Dolby, Tommy Tuteau, The Escape Club, The Producers, Flock of Seagulls, and Men Without Hats. 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

0: It's Gino with the Q105 concert calendar. If you love 90s music, three big shows you got to look forward to this summer. First, it's the Goo Goo Dolls at the Mid-Florida Credit Union Amphitheater, August 24th. TLC will be at the Amphitheater September 23rd. And this one might be my favorite. Blues Traveler, Gin Blossoms, and the Spin Doctors, all in one show September 1st at Coachman Park in Clearwater. 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
0: 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Wednesday, August 12th at Ferg's. See an emotion. Thomas Dolby. Tommy Tuteau. The Escape Club. The Producers. Flock of Seagulls. And Men Without Hats. They'll be at Ferg's. And so will Q when you win tickets this week. 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

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Wednesday, August 12th at Ferg's, see Anna Motion, Thomas Dolby, Tommy Tuteau, The Escape Club, The Producers, Flock of Seagulls, and Men Without Hats. 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
0: 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Gotta work through your lunch hour? 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
0: Whenever you work, wherever you work, thanks for being a part of the Q105 at Work Network. Q105 is totally proud to welcome the Totally Tubular Festival with some of your favorite Q105 80s artists. Wednesday, August 12th at Ferg's. See Anna Motion. Thomas Dolby. Tommy Tuteau. The Escape Club. The Producers. Flock of Seagulls. And Men Without Hats. They'll be at Ferg's. And so will you when you win tickets this week. 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
0: Q105 is totally proud to welcome the Totally Tubular Festival with some of your favorite Q105 80s artists. Wednesday, August 12th at Ferg's. See an emotion. Thomas Dolby. Tommy Tuteau. The Escape Club. The Producers. Flock of Seagulls. And Men Without Hats. They'll be at Ferg's. And so will Q when you win tickets this week. Listening to Q105.
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She's celebrating her 40th anniversary with this tour. You'll see Lisa Lisa. Also on this year's lineup, Tampa Bay's own George Lamont.

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0: Q105 is totally proud to welcome the Totally Tubular Festival with some of your favorite Q105 80s artists. Wednesday, August 12th at Ferg's. See an emotion. Thomas Dolby. Tommy Tuteau. The Escape Club. The Producers. Flock of Seagulls. And Men Without Hats. They'll be at Ferg's. And so will Q when you win tickets this week. 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
0: 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Gotta work through your lunch hour? 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
0: Whenever you work, wherever you work, thanks for being a part of the Q105 At Work Network. Q105 is totally proud to welcome the Totally Tubular Festival with some of your favorite Q105 80s artists. Wednesday, August 12th at Ferg's. See Anna Motion. Thomas Dolby. Tommy Two Tone. The Escape Club. The Producers. Flock of Seagulls. And Men Without Hats. We can dance. They'll be at Ferg's. And so will you when you win tickets this week. 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
2: Good morning. Traffic is looking pretty good right now. There are no incidents causing significant delays. Checking the interstates, bridges, major intersections, they're running smooth. Most of the overnight construction has been cleared out, and there's not a significant buildup of the morning commuter volume yet. So right now, good ride to work. Keeping you updated, I'm Schreiner.
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0: What were you just saying? There are billions of people on the planet and something about you? I just heard you mumbling something to Michelle out of the corner of my ear. Was this interesting or significant? I mean, I just heard...
1: No. Michelle gets a warped sense of pleasure trying to goad me into a comedic exchange about something that I find completely unfunny.
0: Goad?
1: Goad.
0: Goad.
2: It's the only thing I have on you, Fester. I mean, there's nothing else that really gets you except for this.
1: There's one thing, one big thing that instantly makes me think significantly less about a person.
0: All right, so wait a minute. You're suddenly thinking significantly less about my wife, Michelle, over here?
1: And Michelle knows she's the bulletproof exception. So
0: bulletproof exception.
1: She...
0: This time, baby, I'll be bulletproof.
1: There are few people in this world, few people in this world that I hold at such a level that they can't do anything wrong.
0: I just spit it out. What did I hear?
2: Do you want me to do it?
0: I just heard something about you're the only one out of billions.
1: Yes.
0: You know.
1: Go ahead, do it.
0: So that intrigued me.
2: All right. It's a Wednesday.
1: She's like, she asked, I come in this morning, right? You're looking at your prep. You're watching TVs blast and the radio's on, right? It's pretty loud in here. And Michelle says, good morning, Fester. And I always reply back with the same, good morning, darling. And thinking, hoping it'll be done.
0: That's it.
1: And then she goes,
0: oh, so you don't want the small talk exchange with Michelle.
1: I don't want the small talk exchange with anybody. First person I want to talk to in the morning is you. Anyway. Right.
0: Okay.
1: Which is weird by itself. Anyway, she says...
0: Because I'm not a small talk engager.
1: No, we're not. No. And she says to me, how you doing? How you doing this morning? Like that, real chipper. Hey, how you doing this morning?
0: Yeah.
1: And I was like, eh. Just a eh. I didn't even give a word. I gave a moan grunt, eh.
0: Right.
1: And she goes, well.
2: You know why? Because that was totally my invite right there. The way you responded, I was like, oh, today's a good day to do that.
1: And she's like, well, you know why? And if I would have said... No, why? She would have said, well, it's a Wednesday. It's hump day. All right,
0: so that whole, monotone, sing-songy, well, is it?
2: Does it's that, not really it, sing-song. It's just, it's somebody said it to him once before, and he like, repeated it to me how
0: there's,
2: it kind of got on his...
0: There's somebody that works in our building.
1: There's several people.
0: On a different morning show. I know of one.
2: Okay. Apparently, so there are a lot of people who do this.
0: There's somebody, but the one that I know about works on a different morning show.
1: Yes.
0: And it doesn't matter, if you ask them how they're doing, it doesn't matter what the day of the week is, they say... It's a Tuesday.
2: Right.
0: It's a Monday.
1: I'm doing really good for a Tuesday.
0: And for today, it's a Wednesday.
1: Oh, and then next week it's going to be Monday again, and I'll have to exchange awkward pleasantries with this person I barely kind of like.
0: If you ran into them, let's say at Target over the weekend, would they say... It's a Saturday.
1: The tone gets more excited as the weekend comes along.
2: Yeah.
1: I mean, we used to have one guy here in the morning who would tell me how many more times he had to wake up until Friday.
2: Well, I don't understand that.
0: What?
2: Yeah. What is happening?
1: The old Spanish station guy.
0: What would he say?
1: I'd see him like on a Wednesday, you know, and I'd have to... I have to acknowledge him. I can't just be like, you know, Frankenstein and walk past him. So, hey, man, hey. Then there's the obligatory, how are you? Which I don't care.
0: ¿Cómo está?
1: Sí. And he goes, well, you know, two more alarm clocks before it's Friday.
0: Two more alarm clocks before it's Friday. So that was a Wednesday.
1: Wednesday. Because in two more alarm clocks, it's Friday.
0: On Thursday, would it have been one more alarm clock before it's Friday?
1: It would have been a longer sigh before the answer on Tuesday. I was like, how are you?
0: It's a Wednesday. You know, we ought to call that individual down. Next time we see him in the hall walking by and we're on the air.
1: It's the old guy.
0: We ought to, what are you saying?
2: No, I'm
0: talking about the current employee that it's a Wednesday.
1: He doesn't do it. He's great.
0: The old Spanish team, they fled for some other place. Yeah,
1: they got, picked up a couple of pesos and vamonos. Yeah,
0: they got more pesos. They did.
1: Yeah, hey, but the daily greeting, whenever anybody in any circumstance, the only thing they have to do is reference the day.
0: It's a Wednesday.
1: I mean, if you never want me.
0: But then, that's like Droopy Dog or something.
1: But you know what? Tomorrow, it's Friday Eve. Because today's Wednesday, tomorrow's Thursday. It's Friday Eve.
0: Enough of this.
1: Michelle pushes my button, tries to push my button every morning. Oh. Anyway, she goes, you know what today is? And I don't bite. And I looked at her straight face. I said, I know. There are 8.5 billion people in this world, and I'm the one person you don't have to tell because I know.
0: That's what the one person and the billions on the planet thing that I kind of heard out of the corner of my ear.
1: 8.5 billion people, you don't have to tell me.
2: Well, let
1: me
2: tell you.
1: I know the rest of them.
0: I do have to tell you something right now, Fester.
1: What's that?
0: I've been handed an edict this morning.
1: Great.
0: The edict came from Michelle on the way in this morning.
1: Great.
0: We've been given a hard show end time today.
1: Okay.
2: I thought there was one every day. I'm sorry. I go
1: with Meech.
0: Well, I try to get out by 53 so all the commercials can clear before 10 o'clock.
1: We try. Yesterday, I think were really close. I think most days we're like at 55:30.
0: But listen, at the end of that stop set, all those goober $8 remnant crapo spots, the network barter trade spots, a bunch of those don't have to run before 10 o'clock.
1: I don't know how it works. You know? I just know that they want us out at about 52, 53.
0: No, because I think it's like, I think 53 is like a good 53, 30 to get a. Anyway, Michelle's given me an edict this morning. The show must end at this time, or you have to be in the car at this time. You've got to be in the parking lot at this time.
2: I said, let's get out of the studio quickly. I want to be in the car going like 9:50, whatever time it is we're supposed to be like done with this.
0: Well, that means the show ends the time we're supposed to be done
2: I
0: with.
2: I don't even know what time we're supposed to be done with this. Your clock is not accurate.
1: You want the show to end like at 9:47, so he has a couple minutes to clear his crap.
2: The earlier, the better.
0: So the edict is that she wants to end the show at 9:50, so that would be about 3 minutes early.
2: I thought that's the time the show ended, anyway.
0: Like that's going to make a big difference. You want to know why I've been handed a hard stop end showtime today?
1: Why?
0: No, it's...
1: you have something going on? Is there an appointment?
0: Yeah, she's got an appointment.
1: Top half or bottom half?
2: Well, it's not a checkup from the neck up.
0: Well, it's sort of. The appointment is for the neck up.
1: You seeing a chiropractor?
2: No.
1: Are you seeing like a... She's seeing a brain person, a psychiatrist?
0: Or a neurologist.
1: Neurologist, yeah.
2: No.
1: Okay.
0: She's getting her freaking hair cut.
2: Exciting.
0: She's getting her hair done.
1: I was going to guess eyes next.
0: She's getting her freaking hair done.
1: Okay. Listen.
0: Yeah.
1: I mean.
0: What time is your appointment?
2: 11.
0: So, what do you. Wait a minute.
1: 11? 11? I thought it was going to be like a 10:15.
0: Wait a minute. Once we leave here,
2: I want to eat before I go.
0: We're 12 or 13 minutes away from home once we get out of here. It's a quick ride home. Oh, you want to eat. Okay, so you fry up an egg. And Michelle does the same thing every day. Okay. She's got to have a piece of Cuban toast, a piece of sourdough bread, one over medium egg, and avocado.
1: Okay.
0: Spread on her toast of choice.
1: Sounds like an oddly balanced meal. A lot of carbs.
0: Oh, and orange juice.
1: There goes the whole meal.
0: No, the orange juice is part of a balanced breakfast.
1: That's what they tell you.
0: I mean, it's got more sugar than a Coke, but still.
2: Right?
0: I still think it's healthier than a Coke.
1: How far is your...
2: Close. I just didn't want to be... sometimes you guys like to like... And I'm always bugging you, like, let's get out of here. And you're like, I'll be done in a minute. And you're not.
0: And then the haircut thing, from our house, it's 5 minutes. For her hair appointment.
2: That is not true.
0: Okay, 7 minutes. Excuse me.
1: Are they still called beauticians?
0: No.
2: No.
1: Okay,
2: no.
1: I don't know.
0: That's when those ladies like in Goodfellas went to the salon and they sat down in a row underneath those giant like spaceship looking hair orbs
1: to
0: dry their... They don't have. Do they still have those?
2: You guys still have those, but I'm not doing
1: I
2: that.
1: I want a picture of you sitting underneath one of these space orbs.
0: All right. Just get rolling, folks. Back in a minute. It's the MJ Morning Show just getting started here.
3: In Pinellas County, we have a crash on 275 North at Roosevelt Boulevard. The two left lanes are blocked. That's the worst of it for the moment. The rest of Tampa Bay looks pretty well. Optimal travel times. Most of the overnight construction is cleared out. And the rest of the interstate system, along with the bridges and major intersections, are checking in clear. Keeping you updated, I'm Schreiner.
0: It's a Wednesday.
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4: 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And Men Without Hats. 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

0: 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Wednesday, August 12th at Ferg's, see Anna Motion, Thomas Dolby, Tommy Tuteau, The Escape Club, The Producers, Flock of Seagulls, and Men Without Hats. 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
1: You get a headache, you will most often like just decline the medication. You will just, no, I'll say, do you want some ibuprofen? No. You'll try to sleep it off.
2: Yeah, you give a lot more headaches than you get.
3: I've got a little headache with something at the house that is being worked on. I got a little bit of a headache going on, and I think that's given me some head agita. Yeah, so maybe that's part of it. I got an issue I got to deal with here, man. It's just I might have a big giant problem brewing, which. You know,
2: gives you a headache.
3: Might have to blow this thing up on the show.
2: Blow it up.
3: All right, so here's the deal. Got a headache. So I happen to have a little bottle of ibuprofen in here. You know, Meredith gave it to me like 4 years ago.
2: Oh, yeah.
3: Yeah, so hang on. I got it right over here.
2: Have we not opened it in 4 years?
3: You know what? I don't think I've used this since I had a headache last about 4 years ago. Okay. And Meredith, in her purse of magic, she said, hey, I got lots of these. Here, take this. And it's a little bottle of Equate ibuprofen. Let me see what the Best Buy date is.
2: That's the Walmart brand.
3: Yeah, it is. Equate is Walmart. Man, speaking of Walmart, did I mention, I think I already did, for my contact lenses, I buy the Equate 2-pack of just regular saline solution, just regular saline. These things used to be like $2.99 for the 2-pack. 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I paid like $7 for the 2-pack. You want to talk about inflation? Walmart freaking Equate saline solution inflation. The thing is now, I used to get like 2 bottles for $3.50. 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
2: You know what? I don't think that's necessarily Walmart's fault. I mean, their supplier, I mean, it's all private labeled stuff. It's the price of doing it.
3: Is there a date on this? I don't see a Best Buy date.
2: I don't know that anybody's, buying new yachts off of the increase in saline solution prices.
3: Oh, wait a minute. I just found it. The Best Buy date was March of 2023.
2: Oh, it's still good.
3: It doesn't matter.
2: Yeah, it's still fine.
3: You know, I don't want to lose track of what the hell I'm talking about. I'll get to the headache in a second. But I did read a very, very interesting story. This is, maybe 5 or 8 years ago. No, it was before we came back. So it must have been, maybe 7, 8 years ago. I read a really interesting story that a study was done, like a pharmaceutical study, and they took pills, not like liquid, but they took like capsules or pills, medication, prescription medication. And some were, I think it was back to the 1970s. So imagine you've got a prescription pill and it's from 1974 or something. And they did research, they did a study, and they found that with a lot of these pills, the efficacy or the effectiveness of the pill was like barely compromised. Like 45, 50 years later, the pill still had the bulk of its medicinal power.
2: Yeah.
3: I was like, wow, that's incredible. So, I mean, just regular like pill form, the drug did not lose its strength over that kind of time. That's amazing.
1: You love that study because you quote it to me all the time.
3: Oh, yeah. Yeah.
2: So, I guess a couple of years, maybe 5 or 6 years ago,
3: right,
2: we had a sponsor for one of the radio station events, like when we just got here, and it was Nexium.
3: Nexium.
2: Right? Nexium.
3: Yeah, that's the antacid thing.
2: Yeah.
1: Yeah.
3: Right? It's like, is that like Prilosec?
2: I guess, yeah.
3: Nexium, Prilosec, is that like an omeprazole?
2: And
3: holy frig, I could be a pharmacist.
2: When a medical or drug company sponsors your event, you get thousands of samples of their product.
3: Oh, yeah. The boxes were, it looked like a storage warehouse in the sales department. We had like pallets of Nexium.
2: Yeah.
3: That's right.
2: I still have a case of them.
3: Can you look that up? Is Nexium like omeprazole? Is it like
2: stomach acid condition. It's prescribed to treat conditions like reflux.
3: Yeah, Nexium. GERD. That says esomeprazole. Is that the same as just omeprazole?
2: I guess they're in the

0: Same family.
1: Yeah, that's the treat, like acid reflux.
0: GERD.
2: Yeah. GERD. GERD.
0: GERD.
2: That's exactly what it says. G-E-R-D. GERD.
1: Okay.
2: So, so I take home, you know, because the rep was here, the client.
1: You're walking acid reflex.
2: Right.
1: Or reflux.
2: So I meet the rep from Nexium.
1: Oh, my God.
2: Who's sponsoring
1: God,
2: our big event.
1: Holy frig, I just thought of something.
2: What?
1: They missed the boat on it. The Duran Duran song. The reflex. It could have been, you know how they like to use songs like oh, Zepic, you know, for the oh, it's magic.
2: Are you saying that Nexium uses Duran Duran?
1: They could have used ta-na-na-na, the reflux, ta-na-na-na, the reflux,
2: reflux
1: is really annoying. Oh, they could have used that. Oh, my God.
2: How are we not opening up an ad agency?
1: What the hell? How did they not think of that? Why am I just thinking of that now? I mean, you know, you've got like the Ozempic song comes from the 1976 hit from the group Pilot. You know, oh, it's magic. And

0: the reflux.
1: Acid reflux.
0: Acid reflux. Ta-na-na-na. It's Duran Duran. All right, go ahead. I'm sorry. And I still get it. I still didn't get to my headache story.
1: So,
0: all right, hold on. Go ahead.
1: To your point, yeah. the Best Buy or best use date was 2022.
2: Oh.
1: So I still have like 3 or 4 packs of this Nexium, you know, like yeah. tucked away in the medicine drawer.
0: Yeah. It's fine.
1: And I open it up and Hadley sees it and it's a fairly large box for 2 pills. You know, sure. It's a sample. And she looks, she goes, Daddy, this expired 3 years ago. And she's very concerned for my health. I'm like, Dad, shush.
0: Yeah.
1: It'll be
0: shut
1: fine.
0: Up, shut up, kid. You know, kids should be seen and not heard.
1: And she's like, I would not take that. Like, 3 years is such a long time.
2: Right. 3 years.
1: Dad, I was in 5th grade when this yeah. expired.
2: Oh, it's like, all right,
0: easy now. For her, it's like virtually a third of her yeah. life.
2: She's so concerned.
1: Watch out. Yeah, don't say I didn't warn you, Dad.
0: Yeah, those Nexiums are fine. Yeah. Yeah, just like these Equates, these ibuprofens from Walmart, which had a Best Buy date of March of 2023. These are fine. So I just popped. So anyway, the reason why I was bringing this up, I have a little bit of a headache. I usually don't get a headache, but for whatever reason, I have a headache right now. And I said, Michelle, you got some open water over there? She's like, yeah. I've got a whole liter and a half Zephyr Hills back here, which is unopened. That's kind of like the emergency stash. Hang on.
1: Now, you have the big bottle. When have you not? Why do you have that?
0: I brought it in. I just didn't open it.
2: Because you're supposed to drink it. I know. You're supposed to drink one of those during the show.
0: I know. But I can't. I can't, like, it's tough. So I've got this unopened bottle of Zephyr Hills, the big liter and a half bottle, which I do like that size. So I didn't want to open that up just to take a quick sip. So I asked Michelle, hey, do you have some water over there? And she said, yeah. So I go over to get the water, and then she says, don't touch that to your mouth.
1: Yeah.
0: I'm like, wait a minute. You jam your tongue down my throat. But
1: I'm with him on that.
0: But I don't touch my mouth to the water bottle.
2: No, I didn't want you to drink it and then backwash into there. You know, I hate that.
1: That's a different story. Anyway. Don't backwash.
2: Right, okay. But that, see, if I say don't touch it to your mouth, it eliminates the whole thing from happening. But if I said don't backwash, he'd be like, I won't. And then he'll take a sip and then.
0: So I did the mouth pour. I held it like a half an inch over my mouth and I poured the water in because I was instructed, don't touch the water bottle to your mouth. You don't know where that mouth has been.
1: You should drink some salt water.
0: Oh, you know what I missed last night? Son of a, I miss the planetary kiss.
1: Oh, is that when
0: it was Jupiter and Venus were like very close to each other. Let's see.
2: Oh yeah, we were supposed to go see that.
0: I know.
2: I told you about it.
0: I know.
1: They brushed by each other, right?
0: Last night there was a planetary kiss, June 9th. You'll be able to spot the two brightest planets, Jupiter and Venus, with the naked eye at about 45 minutes after sunset. On June 9th, Mercury will be nearby as well. They will appear at their closest point of convergence at 9:35 p.m. Eastern time last night, according to Earth Sky. Son of a... We missed it, Michelle.
2: I know. Well, you were out walking. You didn't see it?
0: You know what? I got back at 8:17 from my walk. Oh, man, I had a run-in with two clowns on e-bikes last night. I got to get into that later
1: on.
0: Sure,
1: you did.
0: Yeah, I got a bunch of hoodlums. So little hoodlum kids on e-bikes. Little bastards. Little turds on bike. I've got a story to tell later on.
1: I see you're worked up. How often does these planetary kisses happen?
0: I don't know. Let's see. Venus and Jupiter appear to align about once every 13 months.
1: It's not that rare.
0: It's not like Hale-Bopp Comet that you got to see once in your lifetime or something. Yeah, so the next time they will have the planetary kiss, mark this down, put this on your calendar, August 5th of 2027.
1: Never mind, I don't care. Once every 13 months.
0: But wait a minute, but that'll be obscured by the sun's light. Oh, the next visible rendezvous will be November 10th, 2028.
2: Oh, see?
1: Still not worried about it.
0: Anyway, missed the freaking planetary kiss last night.
1: I'm more concerned about the Uranus kiss.
2: I mean,
1: it usually happens at night, too.
0: Don't touch that to your mouth.
1: All the godforsaken things I put into this face.
0: All right, 6:32 at the MJ Morning Show. When we return... It's morons in the news. Good pile next.
3: We have an accident on 275 North at Roosevelt Boulevard. The two left lanes are blocked and traffic is backed up to Gandy. I-4 West has some heavy volume from Memorial Boulevard to County Line Road and then again from Branch Forbes to McIntosh. I-4 also slows from the Selma Connector to the 275 Junction. 275 South slowing between Bush and Sly. Keeping you updated, I'm Schreiner. 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
4: 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Wednesday, August 12th at Ferg's. See Anna Motion. Thomas Dolby. Tommy Tuteau. The Escape Club. The Producers. Flock of Seagulls. And Men Without Hats. They'll be at Ferg's. And so will Q when you win tickets this week. 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
0: It's great morons music. It's, you know, the Curb Your Enthusiasm transition music. It's perfect.
1: I like it.
0: Yeah, I have one more. Hang on. How about this one? I think that's great morons in the... Hey, that's not going to get... You can leave that in, right? That's going to get pulled out? No, you can leave that on the podcast. So that's not going to get flagged.
1: Yesterday,
0: I tested. Let's tempt fate, Andrew. All that. Wait a minute. I'll turn your microphone on. What happened yesterday? Turn your mic on.
2: Okay. Yesterday it caught the James Bond theme. Okay, I can understand that.
0: So the James Bond music got flagged.
2: It also caught that lullaby version of Queen.
0: Are you serious?
3: Wow.
2: Yes.
0: Son of a really. All right. For those that don't know, before I get the morons, we can play any music during the live show. So live right now on Q105 104.7 FM. Or on MJTV on the stream, or if you're listening to us on one of the apps on your phone or computer, we can play the music during the live broadcast on whatever platform. It's on the replays. It's like the replay of MJTV after it's live, and the video is then available archive-wise to watch anytime. That's where it gets flagged. Because we don't have the clearance, the licensing for the replay. And the same thing goes on the podcast. And now the algorithms and the AI crawlers, they're like detecting this stuff. It used to be sometimes it got detected a year later. We've banned this or blocked this video, or we've removed this podcast. Now it's happening like, turn on your mic again, Andrew. So it gets detected like what, almost instantaneously? How are you given the feedback or the information that we've violated, copyright replay laws?
2: YouTube catches it. Sometimes the moment it's saved, right after the show is done,
0: we save it. That's fast.
2: And sometimes it does take a little while. Could be an hour, and we find out.
0: All right, so yesterday's show, we were talking about the potential for a black James Bond and Idris Elba, who I think is tremendous. I love the guy. I think I would absolutely... What are you crinkling over there?
1: I have a muffin. This muffin is something that was stolen from a hotel breakfast place.
0: I just hear I'm trying to do the show and I hear crinkling. And well, Fester's is crinkling a snack item.
1: We were at Country Inn.
0: Can you crinkle during the commercial breaks?
1: I was at the Embassy Suites in Chevy Chase, Maryland one night.
0: Right.
1: And I think we took this from the hotel because Mahadley's maybe we want it on the road. And this muffin made its way into my red bag, which has my toiletries in it.
0: It looks all smushed.
1: Yeah, it looks all smushed. And I'm thinking, do I still eat it? Do I still? Yes. I don't know. I mean, it's still good.
0: Yeah. All I hear is this freaking crinkling.
1: Yeah, I get it.
0: I mean, how distracting can you be? You make all kinds of superfluous, extraneous noise during the show.
1: Not deliberately. Oh, yeah. But yeah, anyway, if you...
0: I don't even know where I was.
1: Something about me eating a muffin?
0: No. So Idris Elba. No, so we played the James Bond music yesterday. Because Idris Elba, the actor, said, there'll never be a black James Bond. And I'm like, why the hell not? You'd be a... Because there was kind of a buzz or a rumor, could he be the next James Bond? And, is that a decoy? Is he potentially going to be the next James Bond?
3: No.
0: He would be... I would absolutely love him as James Bond. Absolutely. All right. So we played the 007 music yesterday when we talked about that. That got flagged. And then I played some... Fester fell asleep during the commercial break. And I found... I was looking for the lullaby and good night. And I went to YouTube while Fester was sleeping. We come back from the break after Fester was sleeping through the whole freaking commercial break. And I found lullabies from... Queen music, Bohemian Rhapsody, like in lullaby style. And we played that, and I guess that got flagged as well. Oh, what about Madonna and the laser shooting from her crotch?
2: That played surprisingly did not get flagged.
0: Oh, that didn't get flagged. We played 5 seconds from the new Madonna song and the video where literally green lasers shoot from her crotch, from her hoo-ha.
1: What about the Taylor Swift song for Toy Story 12?
0: Oh, did that get flagged as well?
2: That got cut out, yeah.
0: Oh, yeah. Okay. Yeah. So we played a little bit of Madonna because, again, green lasers in the new Madonna video. Lasers shoot from her hoo-ha.
1: Yeah, it's the best video I've seen in 15 years.
0: And I probably should do some morons in the news at this point.
1: Sure.
0: What do you think?
1: Go ahead. Or not, either way.
0: The banana chip bandit has been busted. This was a woman that tried to rip off Publix. Yeah, the banana chip bandit has been apprehended. A bizarre crime spree ended with the arrest of a 59-year-old woman right here in Florida for the theft of about $300 worth of banana chips from Publix. Is this like the Publix store brand? Cops charge that Annette Nichols has repeatedly swiped the banana chips. This was like, this is all she stole. I guess, was she addicted to banana chips?
1: You just walk in, you open up a bag of banana chips, hey, do your shopping.
0: You know what, Fester? I'm not going to fall for the banana chip in the tailpipe. I'm not going to fight for the banana. So cops allege or charge that Annette Nichols repeatedly stole banana chips from a Publix near her home in Vero Beach over the past few weeks. That's a lot. $300 in banana chip.
1: They're $7 a bag, right?
0: $6.49.
1: Okay, yeah.
0: So over the past weeks, she's been coming into the store and stealing the same one piece of merchandise repeatedly, the $6.49 bag of banana chips, according to the arrest affidavit. Lorenzo Altamira, a Publix deli manager, told cops that Nichols had stolen banana chips on six separate dates. Wait a minute. Can you, Michelle, do the math? $300 divided by $6.49. That's a lot of freaking bags of banana chips.
1: Yeah.
0: How'd they have that many banana chips on the shelf?
1: I mean, they have tons. I mean, they shouldn't steal them at one time.
0: I know that, but even
1: they replenish the bags.
0: But even though over the course of, that's a lot. How many bags is it?
3: Like 46?
0: It's not 46 bags. That is not that. What do you mean it's not 46 bags?
3: Like if she took like 10, how many times did she go there? She took about 10 each time, 8 each time.
1: I thought she took one and just kind of walked around the store or swiped one. Like she took one at a time.
3: So she visited the store 46 times.
1: over the course of the year, how many times do you go to Publix?
3: They're not that big, I don't think. I think the bags are kind of small.
0: I haven't been to Publix 46 times in the last 2 years probably.
1: Do you go once a week?
0: No.
3: If you're thieving banana chips, I guess maybe you might go more often.
0: Lorenzo Altamira. That's a good wine, by the way, Altamira. We've had Altamira. That's actually a nice Cabernet, if I'm not mistaken.
1: It pairs nicely with banana chips.
0: Lorenzo Altamira, Publix deli manager, told cops that she'd stolen the banana chips on six separate dates. So it's a whole armful that she's stealing on six separate dates. $300, that's a lot of freaking... It should be important to note that due to this ongoing theft of banana chips, Lorenzo has limited the amount of banana chips that he stocks on the shelf.
1: I mean, here's the deal. If she would have taken one bag at a time...
0: Yeah, that's according to an Indian River County Sheriff's deputy who wrote that up in the report. But she still continued to take all the bags that she could.
1: Yeah.
0: Even though Lorenzo was noticing that someone's ripping off the chips.
1: Lorenzo stocks the shelf. He knows they're there. Yeah. Then it's empty. They're not coming up on the paid receipt log.
0: I'm sure he could probably check and see how many were, and they weren't scanned.
1: Right.
0: So then they're getting ripped off. Now, while Nichols has paid for some of the chips at checkout, she failed to scan other bags before she left the Publix. When confronted by police, Nichols reportedly confessed to the banana chip. These are dried banana chips. She confessed to the crime and said she did not know why she steals something so stupid, adding it's not worth going to jail over and losing her job.
1: All those things might happen.
0: A search of Nichols' car turned up 13 bags of banana chips, some of which were apparently stolen just recently from the Vero Beach Publix. She was also ripping off banana chips from another Publix in a neighboring county.
1: I tell you, man. Have you ever had those chips, Michelle?
0: Like St. Lucie County?
1: They're tasty.
3: They are?
1: Oh, yeah. Good banana chip. Nice little crunch to
0: it. But aren't they, like, high calorie? I thought those banana chips, like, you'd think, like, on its face, they'd be pretty healthy, but they're like
3: the banana?
0: No, the banana is healthy.
3: Except it has a lot of sugar.
0: Yeah, well,
1: and then you dry it.
0: All fruit has a lot of natural sugar.
1: So dried fruit typically has a higher fruit content because it's dried fruit.
0: Anyway, so she was charged with theft. Nichols was freed from custody, posted a $150 bond on the misdemeanor charge. Oh, she was also convicted of retail theft back in 2024.
3: Oh.
0: She was skip scanning.
3: Oh.
0: Yeah, I'll scan this one, won't scan that one. Scan this one, not that one. Yeah, court records do not indicate whether Nichols was consuming the stolen banana chips. Her occupation is an accountant and collections slash accounting. Oh, by the way.
1: So is she a good or bad accountant?
0: Just point this out. Her stats in the arrest report have her at 5'7" and 348 pounds.
1: That's
0: like 348, Fester.
1: She's a...
0: That's a big one.
1: She's a fireplace. Man.
0: That's a big one, right?
1: Put her in a red shirt, and that's like a Kool-Aid.
0: Oh.
1: Knocking down fences, eating banana chips.
0: Oh, man. All right. Morons in the news. I have a lot more, but we obviously chewed up a little bit of that segment. You know what? I might pull out some of the best of the morons I didn't get to and do them next. 7 o'clock hour. We're low. We got a lot of crap coming up in just a minute. Oh, you know, I had Air Rescue out to the house yesterday.
1: Oh, yeah?
0: Yeah, they're great. Yeah, a couple of issues. You know, looks like one of my old carrier units has.
1: No.
0: Yeah, might be time to replace that one with a brand new Daikin at this point. Yeah, so my 4-ton, the 4-ton carrier unit, that's the workhorse of the house.
1: Oh, the Fester,
0: it's dead.
1: The 4-ton.
0: Yeah, so Air Rescue is out. Looks like could be like the huge board went. And it's like a $3,000 part. Do I want to dump that into a 10-year-old condenser or just put in a new Daikin? Anyway, Air Rescue is fantastic. You know, I texted Kenny, and they were there quickly. But you know what? It's not like, oh, MJ, you got special attention. No, I got a direct message from a woman literally, like while I was scuba diving last week. Hey, called Air Rescue. They were out to my house within hours. Thank you so much. 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And, of course, tell them that MJ sent you. 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Well, now, guess what? 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The SUVs are fantastic. Hey, it was the GV80 that saved Tiger Woods' life because he rolled the freaking thing 17 times while he was all pilled up at that golf tournament in California some years ago. 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Genesis of Tampa, right at 275, right off of Bears. It's right at Bears and Nebraska. It's genesisoftampa.com, and tell them MJ sent you. At 6:58, the MJ Morning Show returns in minutes. Don't move.
4: We have an accident on 275 North at Roosevelt Boulevard. The two left lanes are blocked and traffic is backed up to Gandy. I-4 West has some heavy volume from Memorial Boulevard to County Line Road, and then again from Branch Forbes to McIntosh. I-4 also slows from the Selma Connector to the 275 Junction. 275 South slowing between Bush and Sly. Keeping you updated, I'm Schreiner.
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6: 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And Men Without Hats. 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

0: 7:03 at the MJ Morning Show. Hey, folks, MJ here. Fester over there. Michelle over there. Don't forget, we're on MJ TV every morning, so you can watch us in the studio. We've got four cameras. Hey, did they ever fix my color-shifting camera? It seems like, for whatever reason, like the first couple of segments every morning, like my camera color shifts. What is it? What was that, Andrew? Oh, because the room's too dark and the sun's still coming up. Anyway, you're telling me they can't fix it? People complain. Oh, MJ, you're color shifting during the first couple of segments of the show. So MJ TV, you can watch us live. Or let's say you're driving right now and you obviously you don't want to watch us live on MJ TV. It's on YouTube, and you can go back and watch any show any day. You just go back and watch it, you know, lunchtime. Give us a watch. You can see how we do things here in the studio on MJ TV.
1: It's really fascinating.
0: Which is on YouTube every single day.
1: Riveting stuff.
0: Zoink, Scoob! You know, I had this in the pile yesterday. We just didn't get around to it. So, there's a new live-action Scooby-Doo, Michelle, that's coming?
2: Apparently.
0: Is this on Netflix?
2: I think so.
0: And everyone thinks that the actual Scooby-Doo dog is adorable?
2: Well, isn't he?
0: I don't know much about this. Scooby-Doo fans react to adorable dog actor cast to play Scooby in the live-action series. Oh, it's going to be a series.
1: He looks nothing like what you think Scooby-Doo looks like.
2: Right.
0: Oh, my God. Scooby-Doo is a freaking Great Dane. That looks like a Labrador or something.
1: Yeah, he's like a cute lab and not just a...
0: Whoa, what's going on here?
1: They changed the breed of Scooby-Doo?
0: Zoink, Scoob! They replaced you, Scoob!
1: Is it a real dog or is it a CGI dog?
0: No, I think the dog's... It's live action.
1: No, the people are live action, but the dog's not going to go zoinks on...
0: Oh, they found a talking dog. Netflix unveiled its first look at its new live-action Scooby-Doo. The streamer unveiled the real-life dog playing the cartoon canine on Monday, 2 days ago. Scooby-Doo Origins is a modern reimagining of the iconic mystery-solving group of teens and their very special dog. It's going to debut next year in 2027. Yeah, Netflix unveiled the first look at the pup tapped to portray the titular crime-solving canine in its live-action Scooby-Doo Origins series. While past iterations of Scooby have been of the animated and CGI kind, this pup is indeed real. He'll be joining the cast, including, I don't know any of these individuals, you know, whoever's playing Daphne, Shaggy.
1: Velma,
0: and of course, Fred.
1: I never liked Fred.
0: Hold on. Why? Fred had an ascot. I like Fred's ascot.
1: Does he still have it?
0: I wanted an ascot. When I was 8 years old, I wanted an ascot like Fred.
2: You wore the ascot when you dressed up as Fred.
0: Yeah, well, back when the kids were like, I don't know, three and six. We all went as this Scooby-Doo gang for Halloween, and I was Fred. I had, like, this drapey, like, Shakespearean white shirt on with an ascot tied around my neck.
2: I think that he is a Great Dane.
0: Scooby.
2: No, I'm saying the dog that's being used, I think it is a Great Dane.
0: I'm looking at a picture, and it looks like...
2: Right.
0: Oh, my God. Fester, what did you do?
1: You see what I'm doing. I'm on...
0: Fester just locked up the computer with kind of...
1: This is just spam.
0: I close it out. All right.
1: Yeah, I went to Dateline and it tripped to like some McAfee stuff.
0: The picture that Fester showed me didn't look like a Great Dane.
2: Oh, look at his paws. I mean, I'm just telling you
0: Is it a Great Dane? Maybe it is a Great.
1: I don't know. It doesn't look like a Great Dane.
0: The puppy does not look like a Great Dane.
1: I'm not a Great Dane
0: expert.
1: Right. I'm not.
0: You mean you're not a judge at the Westminster Dog Show?
1: I mean, I have rated a couple of bitches in the past.
0: Yeah. Oh, man.
1: But Scooby-Doo's not a bitch.
2: No.
1: No.
0: So Netflix unveiled the dog and some other, I guess.
2: Yeah, it says a real Great Dane puppy.
0: All right. Well, I didn't know that a great... The Great Dane puppy looks more like a chocolate lab puppy to me.
2: Well, maybe you should study your
1: It's a cute dog.
0: What are you mumbling over there?
2: I said maybe you should study your puppies.
0: All right.
1: What what's the doggy's name? Does it say like
0: Scooby?
1: No, like in real life.
0: Scooby Doo.
1: Yeah, in the movie, but like is the dog like Coco or something?
0: Who cares what the dog's name in real life?
1: I want to know.
0: It's Scooby Doo.
1: I mean, how quickly?
0: Soy Scoob.
1: They had to have filmed this moderately quickly because you know over 2 months a dog grows a lot.
0: Well, I think maybe it's supposed to progress from a puppy into a full size Great Dane.
1: Zoinks!
0: Yeah. Rut-roll. Rut-roll. A couple of things here from sort of the morons in the news pile. I had this in the stack yesterday, just didn't get around to it. Listen to this. California sisters have been arrested. Their mother was found deceased in the pullout couch.
1: Oh, no.
2: What?
0: Yeah. You know, the hide-a-bed. They had mom all folded up dead in the hide-a-bed.
1: Hide-a-mom.
0: My God, you pull that thing out, and with that, you're in for a surprise. Holy, is that an unfreaking believable? Two California sisters in custody on suspicion of murder after their mother was found dead in a pull-out couch. This is insane. So San Diego police dispatchers got a 911 call from a home. The caller said that Kun Ying Yang, 81, was discovered unresponsive by family members in the apartment. When police and firefighters arrived, they found Yang positioned awkwardly on a bed. And they determined that she was all folded up inside. And then the two California sisters have been arrested.
1: That's terrible.
0: They quickly deemed the situation suspicious. Opened up a homicide investigation. Yeah, when they opened up the couch, they opened up a homicide investigation, too. God, those hide-a-beds, man. I remember my grandma had one of those down, and Minky had a hide-a-bed that we slept on that was in the living room. And, man, there was, like, that just that metal bar right across, like, the and your back was, like, just had a metal bar all jammed into it all night long. You know what I'm talking about?
1: They're not comfortable.
0: No. Anyway. So San Diego police believe that Yang had been jammed up in the bed, face down in the space of the bed frame for at least 15 hours.
2: What?
0: They fold mom up and that's how they disposed of mom?
1: Did they not know mom was in the bed?
0: No. She clearly could not have been in that position. Efforts were not made to remove her or get her appropriate medical care. She died of positional asphyxia or suffocation. They folded freaking mommy up in the freaking hide-a-bed into the pull-out sofa.
1: She sounds like she was a very small woman.
2: Also very flexible, because they said she was face down, and that's not the normal position. I mean,
0: God. Yeah, so her daughters, Rebecca Wu, 53, and Ingrid Wu, 52, were both arrested on suspicion of murder. All charged with first-degree murder, elder abuse. Man, that's terrible. Here's another total clown. Guy was arrested. He faked a school emergency to try to get out of a speeding ticket. The guy is flying down the road. Cops pull him over. This happened in Conroe, Texas, wherever the hell that is. Guy facing felony charges. After deputies pulled him over for speeding and said that he was racing to the school because he had heard that a student had a gun at the local high school.
1: That went from bad to worse.
0: Oh, my pretty quickly. God. All in an attempt to get out of a speeding ticket. Yeah, listen, you talk to any cop. They've heard it all. They've heard every excuse. I'm about to have some explosive diarrhea. I'm trying to get to the bathroom. You name it. The cops that do speed and traffic enforcement, they've heard every excuse in the book. But that takes a special kind of moron to say, oh, yeah, I just got word from my kid. There's a gun at school. I'm racing to school. Yeah, Tuesday morning, deputies pulled over this 39-year-old dude, Nathaniel Ellis, for speeding in a school zone. When deputies approached him, he claimed that he was speeding because a student at Conroe High School had a firearm and was involved in an altercation with his son. Anyway, made the whole damn thing up just to try to get out of a speeding ticket.
1: He's in a lot more.
0: Yeah, now it becomes felonious instead of a little speeding ticket in a school zone.
1: Conroe is north of Houston.
3: Is that where it is?
1: Yeah.
3: Why do you got to talk like that when you're talking about Conroe, Texas?
1: Well, everybody from Texas sounds like this.
3: Do they really?
1: Well, half of
3: them. Oh, yeah. All righty then. So, what a bonehead.
0: Yeah, fabricated the story. No gun was found. You know, they locked down the school. There was an emergency response. What a schmuck. He was arrested and charged with filing a false report, eliciting an emergency response because of the fictitious story involving a firearm in a classroom.
1: That's the worst excuse you can ever give for speeding.
0: That is a felony. That is like, he's going to go to state prison on this one, I bet.
1: None of this is going to work out for this guy, especially in Texas.
0: Total turd.
1: Yeah, Texas turd.
0: Yeah, here's a lovely guy, 79-year-old Florida guy. Of course he's Florida.
1: Of course.
0: Caught holding his genitals on his lawn in front of teenagers. Anyway, that's a special guy. Yeah. And this, of course, is Polk County. Grady Judd held a little, I guess, a video presser on this thing.
1: Of course he did.
0: This is while we were on vacation. I just thought this was important to mention, that if you're a 79-year-old guy, don't stand on your front lawn holding your wangage in front of kids in the neighborhood. It's a public service here on the MJ Morning Show. Yeah, so while we were on vacation last week, Polk County Sheriff Grady Judd said on Wednesday that 79-year-old Gary Golter was caught holding his genitals while watering his lawn in front of teenage girls. So wait a minute, the guy's out there with two hoses.
1: Yeah, at least
0: he's watering his lawn.
1: Spraying the plants with one of them.
0: You can hold one hose, Gary, but you shouldn't be holding the other hose, Gary, on your front lawn in front of teenage girls, you creep.
1: What a weirdo. I'm watching Sheriff Judd's little morning briefing.
2: Yeah.
1: Talking about.
0: Is this the briefing on that?
1: Yes.
2: Oh, you got to play it.
0: I play it a little bit here. Let me hear. Again, we missed this from last week because we were.
4: I want to point out that this event happened at the suspect's house.
0: Yeah.
1: Yes.
4: On Sunny Wood Circle.
0: Sunny Wood?
4: This is Gary Golter. It was sunny, and he was watering his grass.
0: And there was wood involved.
4: With a hose in his right hand.
0: They got video.
4: Look at the video. And he had his crank in his left hand.
0: He had his crank in his left hand. I love it.
4: I don't even know how to say this, but he was doing this in front of 16 and 13-year-old girls.
0: Oh, my.
4: And we don't like it.
0: No.
4: So we arrested him.
0: Yes.
1: That's it. That's all the information you need right there.
0: Sunny Wood. I love what a sheriff says that this 79-year-old guy who's holding his crank.
1: Crank. What a great word.
0: Oh, that's tremendous. You gotta love Grady Judd. That's just phenomenal. Oh, my God.
1: Yeah, he pauses after Sunny Wood.
0: Sunny Wood.
1: You get it? Yeah, we get it, Sheriff.
0: Yes, we do.
1: Thank you.
0: Yeah, we get it. Oh, you know, a little follow-up on the earthquake that we felt on Monday here in Florida. I didn't see this until after the show. Hold on. The earthquake was...
1: Monday.
0: Yeah.
1: Monday evening.
0: Yeah.
2: Monday 2 p.m.
0: It was 2 o'clock. What do you mean Monday evening?
1: Monday day.
0: It was 2 o'clock in the afternoon.
2: It was the evening for
1: Fester. That's when I saw the news stories about it. I didn't feel it.
0: So I didn't see this until later that Disney World shut down some rides because of the earthquake that was off the coast of Cuba.
1: So they must have like a protocol of... zero tolerance. You know, they can't, you know.
0: Well, like the emergency checklist. Earthquake, shut down Space Mountain. Several Walt Disney World attractions were temporarily unavailable Monday afternoon after a rare earthquake near Cuba was felt across Central Florida. Guests visiting Magic Kingdom noticed a number of popular attractions suddenly go offline, including Big Thunder Mountain. Tiana's Bayou Adventure, Tron Light Cycle Run, Space Mountain.
1: Yeah, that's all the good rides.
0: Seven Dwarfs Mine Train.
1: That's another good one.
0: Oh, man, that would add a nice twist if the Seven Dwarfs Mine Train derails during the earthquake.
1: The mine collapses during the earthquake.
0: Yeah. There's a whole cave-in.
1: Right.
0: Hey, Andrew, give me my cave-in sound effect.
1: Do we have a cave-in sound effect?
0: Oh, I've got a great cave-in. Yeah.
1: All right.
0: Oh, yeah, it's like you hear like the mine shaft wood start to buckle. Yeah, quickly. It's the collapse. It's cave-in collapse. It's great. We have it. I'm telling you. I've played it before.
1: We're not 100% sure what it's labeled as.
0: Andrew, it's like it's cave-in or collapse.
1: Now, did...
0: Put it on 29.
1: A Small World, did that close? Or just the Cuba section?
0: Oh, that's true. Yeah. I get it. Yeah.
1: Is there a Cuba section to It's a Small World? I imagine there would be.
0: Is this my collapse, Andrew? Is this it?
1: Let's hear it.
0: Hang on. Yeah,
1: yep, this is it.
0: This is it. Yeah. Well, hold on. What is it labeled as? What is it? Wood collapse.
1: Okay.
0: Yeah, that's the... You hear it? Oh, yeah. The mine. Yes. Sleepy's trapped underneath.
1: It's off to work we go.
0: Call 911. Sleepy's buried.
1: Who was the mute? Wasn't one of them? Who?
0: Which one? Dopey?
1: Dopey.
0: Dopey was the mute. Of course, Andrew knows that.
1: That doesn't age well, does it?
0: What, Dopey?
1: You call the dwarf who can't talk
0: Dopey? Yeah, hey, you know what?
1: That's the idiot.
0: Yeah,
2: you know what? He's a dwarf. You know, he's dopey and he can't talk.
0: That's really problematic when you factor in the ADA.
1: Yeah.
0: The American Dwarf with Disabilities Act.
1: Hey, Dopey.
0: Yeah, exactly. Anyways, they closed down a bunch of rides. Oh, and then, Andrew, one other Disney. I'm going to piggyback one other Disney item here because, you know, Andrew, our producer, is a crazy adult Disney fan.
1: We say that with love.
5: Hey, who's an adult?
1: Yeah, that's right. Don't call him an adult.
0: Florida mom and girl, apparently they ripped off all those, like, flare pins from one of the Disney stores. You know all the Disney pins that people wear all over their suspenders and shirts and everything? And you get these weirdos that trade pins inside the park? Well, Florida mom and her young daughter arrested at Disney Springs for apparently stealing thousands of dollars worth of Disney merch, including dozens of collectible pins, according to the Orange County Sheriff's Office.
1: You can't steal thousands of dollars.
0: They stole thousands. Yvette Perez was arrested under suspicion of grand theft and contributing to the delinquency of a minor. What do you mean you can't steal?

We are absolutely slammed, including an encounter I had during a nice, peaceful, early evening walk turned into I was attacked by an e-bike. We'll get into that and a whole lot more all next here on the MJ Morning Show on Q105, 104.7 FM standby. 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Communications failure. 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
1: In Pinellas County, the accident on 275 North at Roosevelt is blocking the two left lanes and the express lane. Traffic is backed up to Gandy. In Hillsborough, a crash on 75 South at Fowler Avenue at the exit ramp. There's a car, wheels up. Traffic is backed up to Brewsby Downs. And we have a crash on the Veterans southbound at Ehrlich. Keeping you updated, I'm Schreiner.
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0: Welcome, my friends, to over an hour and 20 minutes of nonstop MJ right now. And I will launch this segment with a bunch of little freaking hoodlums. Man, these e-bikes are out of control. Oh, you know what? We're going to have Chief Burkhall on about 8 o'clock or so, a little after 8. So Chief Lee Burkhall, Tampa Police. The chief announced his retirement yesterday because he's going to become like an associate professor, like teaching criminology at USF. Michelle, you're alumni.
1: I am.
0: Yeah.
1: Go Bulls.
0: Yeah. So, yeah, we're going to have Burkhall on, and I can ask him about, these e-bikes. I'm just doing my walk. I'm just trying to enjoy. Where the hell's Fester? Fester!
1: Indisposed.
0: What do you mean?
1: I don't know if he can even hear you.
0: Did he have to run to the bathroom?
1: He might have.
0: What's going on with him?
1: I don't know.
0: The stomach a rumbling?
1: He kind of ran out.
0: Andrew, can you see if Fester's okay?
1: Do you want him to go to the bathroom and check on
0: him? Hold
1: on.
0: Did he say he had to go to the bathroom?
1: No, but that's the thing. Normally, he says where he's going.
0: Right.
1: And when he doesn't say where he's going,
0: that's the bathroom?
1: I think so.
0: Mm-hmm. Yeah, Fester is not here. We're like.
1: And the fact that he's not like running from the kitchen room.
0: Dude, I'm telling my e-bike story, which. Hold on, where did you go?
2: Well, that's a loaded question.
0: All right. Just listen, don't drag.
2: First of all, were
0: you in the bathroom? Do you have a problem?
2: Okay, well. I don't know if it's a problem.
1: You said so many questions
0: the 6 minute commercial break was not long enough for you to do your business?
2: Well, first, you know, I always like to sit in here during most of your live commercials.
0: I did, it's like a comedy routine.
2: I did
0: 4 minutes of live commercials, and you're sitting here during the entire 4 minutes?
2: Well, I have two of them.
0: Instead of going to take care of your personal business?
2: Then I was like,
0: during the commercial break?
2: I think I want a cup of coffee. So I made a whole cup of coffee right here.
0: Yeah.
2: Right? Using the mug that, remember this company? They sent us all kinds of fun stuff and wrote. Anyway, then I said, you know what? I probably want a second cup of coffee. So I have a standby cup of coffee right here.
0: All right, listen. Right?
2: Hold on. Yeah. Then I'm like, oh man, we're going to talk for an hour and a half and I'm going to drink two cups of coffee. I better, take some pressure off the old tank right now. So then I went to the, little boy's room.
0: Do this when I go into the commercial break, not like chewing up 2 or 3 minutes of time when we get back.
2: Then I have to make the coffee. I have to put creamers in it. Then I have to put the sugar in it.
0: I was just about to tell the story that I'm out for my walk. These e-bike maniacs. And we've had, over the last couple of years, we've had some crazy e-bike riders. Do you remember the little snots that were driving across people's lawns? Remember I told the story? And one of the kids had like flaming orange hair.
2: Yes.
0: And he was like, Oh, hang on. Andrew said that's a best of seg. Did that just run? Hold on, Andrew, turn your microphone on. So this is timely. While we were on scuba vacation last week, the best of segment ran with the e-bike maniacs in my neighborhood. The kids flipped me off.
3: Yes, you had an anonymous caller on with you who also witnessed these two.
0: Yes. So I've had a history of viewing these e-bike freaking little delinquent turd maniacs in my neighborhood.
1: Yeah.
0: Yeah. What are you laughing at?
1: Fester's squished muffin.
2: So, I don't want to distract you.
1: We would never want to distract you.
0: I don't want to distract you, but let me distract you.
2: So, this muffin that I'm holding up right now, it's like smooshed. And it was taken from...
0: Hold it up to MJTV.
2: This muffin was...
0: Is that an Otis Spunkmeyer?
2: No, it was a... It's some off-brand.
0: Right.
2: Some Baker's Pride or Baker's...
0: I'm sure that has quality ingredients.
2: You know, it's probably the same thing as Otis Spunkmeyer.
0: Let me get on with my story. Hold up your smush muffin.
2: I am here. We took.
1: You know what? It looks just as yummy.
0: This was in Fester's back pocket. He sat on it. That's what it looks like.
2: We were at the Embassy Suites in Chevy Chase, Maryland, while we went to our Washington trip.
0: And you grabbed all the free muffins in the lobby.
2: Had these like... I might want a muffin later. I was like, well, then take one on our way out. Let's go.
0: Hey, kids, just grab a bag and take them all. Just take everything.
2: Clear the shelf.
0: Clear the whole buffet out at the Embassy Suites.
2: So it ended up in my toiletries bag somehow, and it's been squashed and sat on, and now I have this. It's still edible, right?
1: Yes, sure.
0: Of course it is. It's reshaped.
2: All right.
1: I'm sorry. Reformed.
2: But yeah, if you want to see my squished muffin, check it out on MJTV. It looks delicious.
0: On MJTV right now. And folks, just so you know, if you're most listeners listen to us live on 104.7 FM, but of course we have the ability to stream us on all the major streaming platforms. 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We've got four cameras in the studio. The entire show is on TV. 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You'll find it. And then you can also go back and watch, like, if you're driving right now and you want to see the muffin.
2: This did not work out well. This muffin
0: it's crumbled into sawdust. I mean, at this point.
2: Is smithereens the right word?
0: When you get to, if you're listening on the regular radio and you want to see Fester's smushed muffin, later on you can just, you know, search for MJ Morning Show, MJTV, live on YouTube, and then you can watch the playback on any show. So check us out on MJTV if you're not able to watch us live, because you can watch it anytime. All right, back to my e-bike story. So this is actually very pertinent and timely, because during the best of last week, we have the story about these two maniacs. One kid had like dark brown or maybe even black hair, and the other kid had flaming orange, like carrot top. And these are some rude little bastards. And this is a couple of years ago that this happened. And they were cruising through our South Tampa Beach Park neighborhood, driving the e-bike. And it was one. One was driving, and one was hanging off the back. And they're driving across people's lawns. I'm like, yeah, what are you doing? And then they flip me. I get double barrel flip-offs. And then they take off. And then I guess someone called in and said, yeah, I know these little maniacs. Anyway, two additional maniacs. Yesterday, I'm doing a walk. Michelle, I left the house at what? About 7:15 yesterday. About 7:15. Leave the house, put on the 20-pound weighted vest, head out for a 3-mile trek, you know, a little fast-paced walk. And I'm walking, and there's a little fork in the road in this part of the neighborhood, and there's a yield sign. And I have the right-of-way. I'm just walking. I'm the pedestrian. I have the right-of-way anyway. And here comes an e-bike, nearly takes me out, doing probably 45 miles an hour. These e-bikes are a freaking menace, folks. I'm telling you. And especially driven by, I would say, maybe 14-year-olds. That would be my guess. Maybe 14 years old. The first guy, not even a care that I'm a pedestrian, that they have a yield sign, flies by me within like a foot of me at probably 45 miles an hour. And I'm like, oh my God. And then here comes his friend behind him, and he's flying, and I'm still like in the middle of the road, and I'm like trying to get out of the way. And he slams on his brakes because he's about to plow into me, actually hits me. Actually, he hit the
2: like
0: head.
2: At speed just as he's about to stop?
0: Maybe he was going 2 miles an hour or 3 miles an hour. As he's stopping the bike because he's about to hit me, ignoring like the yield sign and a pedestrian in the road walking, the handlebar hits me right in the forearm. So the handlebar hit me, and he's like, sorry, didn't mean to hit you. And then he takes off and pops a wheelie on his e-bike.
2: He acknowledged you, right? He didn't say, you know, screw you, old man. No, way, boomer.
0: I'm a Gen Xer, man.
2: He doesn't know that.
0: He did not flip me off. But man, these e-bikes are out of freaking control. Do the parents know? Now, the kids had helmets on. I will, you know, they had like the motocross helmets on.
2: Tell your parents you're responsibly irresponsible.
0: Do the parents know? The parents buy these kids these e-bikes that'll do 45, 50 miles an hour. Do the parents know what these kids are doing out there? Hey, Mom, hey, Dad, we're going out for a ride. Yeah, recklessly almost hitting MJ in the neighborhood.
2: That would have been like top story at 11. You know, like the little like news teasers they do in between commercials of like the shows? You know, local radio DJ killed by e-bike.
1: Oh, my gosh.
2: Details at 11.
1: Cancel.
0: And coming up tonight at 11... A well-known local radio DJ run over and killed by 14-year-old on e-bike.
2: I mean,
0: tonight at 11.
2: Can you picture, like, Wendy Ryan from, you know, ABC 28, Tampa Bay's 28 talking there? 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Details at 11.
0: Tonight at 11.
2: Tonight at 11. Lead story.
0: You know what I want to do? I want to go to phones. I want to go to the e-bike phones.
2: The e-bike encounters?
0: Yeah, I would like to go to e-bike encounter phones
2: e-bike
0: right now.
2: E-bike encounters.
0: E-bike encounters.
2: It's alliteration on the E.
0: Is that what you had in mind?
2: That's something like that. There's something there.
0: What have you witnessed? What have you seen? I mean, I've seen plenty. The little bitch running through people's lawns. I mean, ripped up people's lawns. And then these two kids last night almost plowing me over. I actually got hit in the arm by one of them. All right, 800-990-1047. Have you seen maniacal e-bike riders? And they're kids that are being given, I mean, some of these bikes will do 60 miles an hour. All right, 800-990-1047. Oh, and if the two little turds that almost ran me over, if you guys happen to be listening, I know that school's out, so maybe they might not be listening, but if you have any thoughts on this, any comments, what have you seen? And then the e-bikes that'll be driving down the regular roads. It's insane. All right, let's go. Fire up the phones. 800-990-1047. Let's take your calls on anything you've seen disturbingly regarding e-bikes, reckless drivers, kids. Oh, look at the phones. They're all lighting up. Anyone know these two turds in Beach Park off of West Shore that almost ran me over last night? How about learning some freaking traffic laws? How about parents not giving kids e-bikes that do 50 miles an hour at 14 years old? How about that?
2: I'm looking in the last couple of weeks, just headlines, e-bike children and accidents, and it talks about children's hospitals seeing a rise in e-bike injuries.
0: Oh, it's right. all over the news.
2: In South Florida, a kid blew past a stop sign and smashes into a car, 17-year-old in ICU, a 5-year-old. Oh. Remains in critical condition because he got hit by a car.
0: There's a whole bunch of options here. If you've seen reckless e-bikers, have you gotten your kids an e-bike? Do you know what they're doing out there on the e-bike?
2: Are they erratic?
0: Yeah, exactly. Or irrational. Exactly. All right. 800-990-1047. I'd love to hear from you right now and what you've witnessed with an e-bike. Maybe one plowed into you. Maybe you almost ran one over with your car. Any observation regarding an e-bike? 800-990-1047. Let's go. John in Pasco. John, hi. You're first up on the MJ Morning Show. Go.
4: Morning, guys. I work for a city, and one of the parks I work at is pretty big, and one of the things I've seen a lot that they've actually putting in an ordinance in is no e-bikes can be ridden through the park now.
1: Oh.
4: Because you have these bikes going 40 miles an hour, going through the path, cutting through, whizzing by people.
0: Yep.
4: I mean, it's been some close calls sometimes.
0: Listen, again.
4: We've even had cops chase them down.
0: Yeah, the first one was doing 35, 40 miles an hour and just flew right by me within feet. Not even an attempt to stop. Not a care in the world that a pedestrian with the right of way, they had a yield. Didn't care, and then the second kid actually hits my arm with his handlebar.
2: I don't think they were caring about you having the right of way. You can get off that horse.
0: All right, John.
5: I have the right of way.
0: Well, what park is this where it happens?
4: I don't want to say because it's going to out me.
2: Oh,
0: okay. Well, all right.
2: Then you'll be on the e-bikers spit list. And they're going to watch out for you.
0: Somewhere it's a park in Pasco. All right, hey, John, thanks for calling in. I appreciate it.
4: No problem. You guys have a good day.
0: You too.
2: But it's every park. Every park that has like a walking trail, I'm sure, is experiencing the same thing.
0: All right. 800-990-1047 is how you get in. 800-990-1047. Nina in Riverview. 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
6: Hey, good morning, guys. So Riverwalk, group of them, of kids, riding, I mean, in the middle of the, people are walking with the little kids.
0: On Riverwalk.
6: Yeah, and with their listening to music or like looking at the phone, which is held on the stand on the e-bike. So not only they're going between the people walking with their little kids, and now you have to pull your kids out of the way, but they're not even aware, what's going on around them, which is even worse.
0: Yep, they've like removed themselves from like situational awareness. So, Nina, thanks for the call.
6: People need to talk to their kids and educate them, a little more about, when you get on that e-bike, this is what you're supposed to be doing,
0: Yeah.
6: Maybe just like a little driving, you know, like a test exam or something. Like,
0: well, listen,
6: that,
0: I think there needs to be just stronger law enforcement crackdown on outrageous, out of control, reckless e-bike riders. Thank you, Nina. Have a fantastic day. How about Jason in St. Pete? And folks, if you have a story or an observation regarding some of these reckless e-bikers, 800-990-1047, 800-990-1047. Jason, St. Pete, hit it.
5: I use my e-bike respectfully. I just drive to my work. I don't really cause any problems. I'm 16 years old.
0: Well, you know what? I'd like to hear that.
1: Yeah.
0: I think this is great to hear. So you're 16, so you abide by the traffic laws. You've heard the maniac stories that I've just told. So you're saying that 100% 16-year-old Jason in St. Pete, that is not you. You're a respectful e-bike rider.
5: Yeah.
1: Is it because your parents had a conversation with you, or?
5: Yeah.
1: So what did they say to you that made you be a respectful e-bike rider?
2: Good question.
5: Can you repeat that question, please?
2: What did your parents say when you had the talk with your parents?
1: Right.
2: When you had the e-bike talk.
0: Right.
2: What did they say to, like, instill in you a level of respect for everybody around you?
5: Just respect my elders and just be, like, a respectful kid on my bike, or else I'm going to get it tooken.
2: Yeah, you don't want to get it tooken.
0: Yeah, don't get it tooken. Yeah, how do you do in English in school, Jason?
5: Good.
2: Okay. That's good.
1: He's respectful. Yeah. That's what's important.
0: Jason, do you wear a helmet?
5: Yes.
0: All right, fantastic. And where do you work? What type of work do you do, Jason?
5: I work at Urban Air.
0: Oh, very nice. Hey, Jason, thanks for listening, man. I appreciate you. You sound like a very respectful and nice 16-year-old. Just out of curiosity, did you just finish up, what, 10th grade or 11th? Or what did you finish up?
5: 10th.
0: All right. How'd you do in English? What kind of grades?
5: A.
0: Oh, fantastic.
2: I'm glad
0: even with tooken.
2: Listen, I'm glad you took in the time out of your day to give us a call, Jason.
0: Jason, you have a great day. Thanks for listening, man.
2: See you, buddy.
5: Thank you. Yes, too.
0: Phones have popped on this. TJ's in Hudson. TJ, MJ Morning Show. Hi.
7: Hey, what's up, MJ and Neil? One, let's quit calling them e-bikes and call them what they are. They're motorized vehicles, and they should be under the same laws as a motorized vehicle. Not allowed on trails, and you should cover the same laws as you do with a moped. You got to have a learner's permit, a helmet, and probably insurance, considering the damages that they could do if they hit a vehicle or a person.
0: Yeah, they almost hit me last night. I was actually hit by the handlebar on the second one in my neighborhood.
2: I mean, there's no regulation in their sale, though. I mean, you can't have like a license. Things that have insurance have licenses associated with them, you know? You can't put a license plate on every one of them.
7: They need to regulate them.
0: Yeah, well, they need to be regulated, and law enforcement needs to absolutely crack down on the reckless.
7: It.
0: Absolutely. TJ, thanks for the call. Rosa in Tampa. Rosa, you're on the MJ Morning Show. Hi.
8: Good morning.
0: Hey.
8: So I'm a mom. I have boys that have e-bikes. And on my perspective, it also has to do with parents. If the parents can't teach their children how to follow the rules of traffic and be responsible, then it falls on them. But my son is 18, rides an e-bike that goes the max 20 miles per hour. And my other one rides a smaller one. And they follow the rules of traffic, and they're very careful. Accidents do happen. You slip on gravel, you fall.
0: Rosa, can I ask you a question? As far as the kids getting exercise, why don't you just get them regular bikes instead of an e-bike that takes the exercise out of the equation?
8: Both my sons know how to ride bikes. You know what I mean? And then the older one started working, so it was a little bit farther, and school and whatnot, it became a little bit of his form of transportation. Right. And the 13-year-old was just following along with his brother, and he wanted one. His is a little bit smaller, and he just rides his at the park.
0: Rosa, I'm just concerned that here, you know, your kids are intertwining and mingling with 4,000-pound cars and 6,000-pound pickup truck.
8: My youngest one does not ride in traffic. The older one does. He's very, he protects himself with helmet and everything else. And he takes back roads. Because some of them are meant to be ridden. They do go 45, but like I said, my son's does not. They're capped at 20.
0: All right, yeah. Rosa, thanks for the call.
2: But to Rosa's point, I think you can make any argument to fit your narrative. Yeah, well, my kid has to work. It's a little further.
1: Sure.
2: They were riding bikes to that job, 5 years ago.
0: On a regular bike. Yeah, regular bike. Yeah.
2: You can make anything fit what you can deem acceptable in your own head.
0: Rosa, thanks for the call. Have a great day.
2: Thank you, Rosa.
0: Matt is in Dunedin. Matt, MJ Morning Show. Hi.
9: Hey, how's it going, guys?
0: Doing well. Go ahead.
9: So in Dunedin, we have the Pinellas Trail that runs through downtown.
0: Yep.
9: And taking my daughters riding our regular bikes off and down there. And as you know, there's a lot of folks that walk dogs around Dunedin. So one day, two kids doubling on an e-bike, flying about 30 miles an hour on the trail, bobbing and weaving. And someone had a dog leash, and they grabbed the dog and yanked it and drug the dog for like 10, 15 yards.
0: Are you kidding?
9: And, ridiculous.
2: Think about it.
0: When was this?
9: Hurt, but, oh, this has been a while. I'd say last summer.
0: Oh, wow.
2: I mean, if your e-bike clips a dog leash, you're going to rip it out of the owner's hand. And then Fido goes for a drag.
0: Hey, hold on a minute. Did they yank the leash of the dog deliberately or accidentally?
9: It was an accident because they weren't paying attention. They were trying to, one of them had filthy video stick, and they were trying to shoot a video.
0: Oh, my God. So they're driving recklessly and trying to shoot a video as well. All right, Matt, thanks for the call. Be careful out there, man. Paulie is in Tampa. Hey, Paulie, is this Paulie Walnuts?
10: This is Paulie Walnut.
0: All right, go ahead.
10: Good morning.
0: Hey Paulie,
10: listen,
0: ahead.
10: I'm gonna use a word from your playbook. Any parent out there that buys their kid an e-bike is a moron. Okay,
2: that's the word you go.
10: Moron.
2: I agree.
10: In my community where I live, we're looking to ban them from our community because they're just a nuisance. I almost hit one. A couple of the neighbors almost hit one. They're all over Spring Hill. I don't know if you've been to Spring Hill lately, but they're like a motorcycle gang out there. You drive around, you see 50 of them driving together.
2: Yeah.
10: I feel this way, guys. I feel that if you're not old enough to drive a vehicle on the road, whether it's a motorcycle or a car, then you shouldn't be on the road. That's why they have bicycle lanes. I think you should be responsible. And a 14-year-old kid is not responsible. I don't care who it is.
0: Paulie Walnuts, dude, you're invited to call the show anytime you want, buddy. I love Paulie Walnuts up in Spring Hill. Thank you, buddy.
2: I mean, the e-bike gangs of Spring Hill. Ooh, man.
0: Hey, Andrew, no more calls.
2: Treacherous.
0: Let me just finish up with Sally, Scott, Douglas, Anthony, Jackson. Man, we got phones have exploded. Boy,
2: this is like the end of Romper Room. Just name them kids.
0: Sally in Wesley Chapel. Sally, hi, you're on the MJ Morning Show.
11: Hi, good morning, MJ. So, Wesley Chapel, Wiregrass, we have numerous e-bikes. It has become a problem. I see it personally because they cut me off there. I live off of County Line Road. I frequent Wiregrass Mall,
0: yep.
11: And they're zipping through the mall. They're even on County Line Road. And these kids, some have helmets, some don't. But should I hit a child, it's a trauma to me, and it becomes a problem.
0: Oh, absolutely. You know what? Let's coin a new phrase here, Fester. It's an e-bike, epidemic.
2: Yes.
0: E-bike-ademic. Yes. Like an epidemic, but an e-bike with a demic.
2: And we will eradicate it.
0: Yeah, they need to be eradicated. Right. Because they're irrational. Yes. All right. Thank you for the call. I appreciate it. Let me grab Scott and Brandon. Hi, Scott. You're next. MJ Morning Show. Hi.
12: Good morning, MJ. Good morning, Fester. Good morning, adult in the room.
2: Okay.
0: Hey. This guy. Go ahead.
2: It's enough.
12: Yeah, this guy.
2: Yeah,
12: hey,
2: this guy.
12: You know what? Just real quick. It's not a dispersion on YouTube because I tell you what, if I was in the room, there'd still only be one adult.
0: Gotcha. All right.
2: Point taken.
0: All right. What's your e-bike encounter, Scott?
12: Delinquent.
0: Go ahead.
12: But no. Okay. So I work at Armature Works. I'm a retired teacher, but I work there. Listen, you want to see crazy? Just go there on a Saturday, a Friday night, and you look and you see them. And I'm sure you brought this up. These e-motorcycles. too, if they're driving or riding, crazy. And wasn't it on your show, and I'm sure somebody's brought it up, the mother that was charged with involuntary manslaughter?
0: Oh, yes.
12: Right, yeah, because her 14-year-old killed, like, an 80-something-year-old guy, and he had been, you know, there had been issues before.
0: We talked about this before vacation, maybe a couple of weeks ago. We talked about it, that the mother was warned, the kid was reckless, and then the mother even bought the kid a faster, more powerful e-bike before he killed the guy.
12: Yeah.
0: I remember we talked about it. Yes, we did.
12: Killed the guy.
0: Yeah. Hey, Scott, thanks for the call, man. I appreciate it. All right, let me get through these calls because I got to move on. I got a ton of stuff here. Douglas in Palm Harbor. Douglas, hi. You're on the MJ e-bike phone. Go ahead.
13: Hey, how you all doing?
0: Oh, and if you're just tuning in, the reason why we're doing the e-bike thing, I had two e-bikes last night. One almost plowed into me while I was walking last evening in the neighborhood. One almost plowed into me doing about 40, 45 miles an hour. And the other kid had a slam on his brakes, and he actually did hit my arm with his e-bike, with his handlebar. Go ahead. Sorry for the interruption, Doug.
13: Yeah, I live in Palm Harbor. In the trail there, I ride on it all the time, like once to three times a week, and on the causeway. Dunedin Causeway, and these kids, it's like roaches in the summertime after a bad rain. Just everywhere. Yeah. They're lethal.
0: Yeah.
13: And, I mean, some of them are good, but I even see adults that don't wear helmets and just fly around. I ride a real bike, and I'm wondering, I mean, I wear a helmet, a brand new helmet, and I don't know. I feel like I'm going to get hit sooner or later.
0: Yeah, this has got to be addressed.
13: All have tasers, maybe.
0: What's
13: a taser would be a good idea.
0: So tase the e-bike riders? Oh, kind of like fight electric with electric. Fight electric with electric.
2: Yes.
0: Tase the e-bikers.
2: Yeah. Now we're getting somewhere.
0: Yeah,
2: now,
0: yeah, we are. Yeah, absolutely. Hey, thanks for the great suggestion, Douglas. Have a great day. Anthony in Odessa. Anthony, you're on the MJ Morning Show. Hi.
14: Yeah, guys, it's just simple. These things need to be license plated and regulated. It is a motor vehicle at the end of the day. And it should not be allowed on a sidewalk. You got plenty of these bike lanes on these roads. But, yeah, then they need to obey every law that anybody else has to obey when you're operating a motor vehicle.
0: Great advice, Anthony.
14: I've almost clipped these guys. These guys come out of nowhere
0: at
14: 40 miles an hour.
0: Great. Anthony, you're 100% right. Listen, look at the number of people that are calling in with these stories. Anthony, great call. Thanks.
2: So many people are irritated.
0: Yes. Yeah. Anonymous. Anonymous in Clearwater. Welcome to the MJ Morning Show. Hi.
15: Hey, good morning. How you guys doing today?
0: Doing well. Hi. What's the deal?
15: I have actually a friend of my son's. He's 14, 15 years old. Unfortunately, he was in an e-bike last week. A gentleman, I think early 70s, hit him from behind, but the kid had no helmet, no lights, no reflectors. It was already nighttime.
0: Wow.
15: So, I mean, the parents are distraught, of course, but I think they're in the wrong for blaming the gentleman. I know he's of age.
0: It doesn't matter. Listen, first of all, did the 70-year-old in the motor vehicle get charged, or was he not ticketed?
15: They're still investigating, but they don't believe that speed or alcohol drugs was a...
0: Yeah, he probably couldn't see the e-biker with, dark out and no lights on the e-bike. Well, the parents are not... This is the kid's 14 years old, and the parents let the kid out on an e-bike in the dark on the regular road?
15: That's my point exactly.
0: Yeah.
15: I think these parents seriously should be held accountable. I don't know whether they should be charged. I don't know something, but they need to be held accountable.
0: All right, thanks for the call, Anonymous and Clearwater. One more call before we move on. Jackson in Lakeland. Oh, Jackson is 14 years old and has an e-bike. Hey, Jackson, welcome to the MJ Morning Show.
16: What's up, MJ? I mean, I think that, like, the bikes, some people just don't see the good side. Most of the stories I've been hearing are just bad about the people that don't know anything about riding them. But me personally, I try to ride as safe as possible. I keep all my stunts on the closed roads and all that stuff. But it's just the parents. They're just handing these e-motorcycles that go like 40 to like little kids, and that's what's causing everything to go all wonky.
0: All right, so you're saying, Jackson, at 14, you're a responsible e-bike rider. You're not exceeding the speed limit. You're driving safely, and you're following all traffic laws. Is that what you're saying?
16: I don't ride in traffic that much. Well, most I keep my speeds to closed areas.
0: All right, but also, you know, in the neighborhood, you got to be careful of little kids playing or kids riding their regular bike. And so you are careful. Is that what you're saying?
16: Yeah, yeah.
0: All right. Jackson. Thank you, buddy.
2: I have a very serious question
0: for
2: you.
0: Go ahead. That's with a serious question.
16: What's up?
2: Jackson, let's say you're driving through MJ's neighborhood, right? And you see MJ crossing the street. How many points would he be worth?
0: Jackson's he's a responsible 14-year-old.
2: Is he a four-pointer?
0: If we stop.
16: I mean, MJ, probably a 10.
0: Jackson, have a safe summer. All right, buddy, thanks for listening. All right, so I had no idea the phones were going to explode like that. So I'm a little late getting to my earlobe story. Remember, I had a little earlobe teaser.
2: That's the only reason why I showed up this morning, about earlobes.
0: Yeah. So, actually, I had one earlobe story planned, and then suddenly last night, another earlobe story popped up. Number one, your earlobes might be an indication of future heart disease.
2: Oh, yeah.
0: Man, you got to check your earlobes. I had no idea about this. Man, the edumacation that you get from the MJ Morning Show, it's amazing. So obviously the leading cause of death in the United States, according to the American Heart Association, 61% of American adults will likely develop some type of cardiovascular disease, right? So there is an earlobe indicator. I had no idea. So aside from like classic signs of like a heart trouble, you know, shortness of breath, fatigue, an irregular heartbeat, swollen legs, chest pain, etc., there is an indication with people's earlobes, and this is being recognized as an indication that you might be facing some type of a cardiovascular underlying issue. And it's known as Frank's sign.
2: What the hell's Frank?
0: I just learned this. Frank! What the hell is Frank's sign? It's a marker. It's a diagonal crease or wrinkle in the earlobe that they say is strongly connected as being a predictor of heart disease. It's the Frank's sign. It's a diagonal crease in your ear. In your lobe.
2: I'm looking at a picture online of some old man.
0: Yeah.
2: And there's a diagonal crease.
0: Right on the lobe.
2: On the bottom lobe portion.
0: Yeah. Michelle, come here. Yeah, come to my camera. Come over
2: you
0: here.
2: You got
0: to
2: look at his ears.
0: Yeah, let me take my headphones off. Hang on a minute.
2: Yes.
17: Hurry. Come here. Do I have any kind of a crease?
2: Turn your mic back on.
0: Michelle, compare. I got to turn my mic down.
2: Taking a picture of my side head.
0: Compare that picture with my ear. Do I have any crease in my earlobe?
18: No.
0: All right, check the other side. Hang on. Check the other side.
18: Oh. Yeah, there's a big crease on this
0: one. Oh, you stop it.
18: Are you serious?
0: Are you serious?
2: Let's see. Turn your head.
18: Look, it's...
2: Are you serious? MJ. Yes.
18: It's a real deep...
0: No, you're making this up.
18: Dude, verify.
0: Hold on a minute.
2: There is a legit...
0: No, take a picture.
2: There is a legit...
0: Take a picture. You're saying that my left earlobe does not have a crease.
18: No crease.
0: My right lobe has... I have Frank's crease.
2: Okay. Or you've been wearing headphones for 3 hours this morning.
0: God, this is terrible.
2: Maybe you should do this when you're not wearing headphones.
0: This is terrible.
2: Okay, so there is a large crease in your ear. But look at the size of that thing.
0: Son of a bitch. There is.
2: I know.
0: Dude, oh my God, I've got no crease in my left, but my right ear has the crease.
2: You're as good as dead.
18: cancel.
2: Listen, it's not me, it's Frank.
0: I have the crease.
18: What about you, Fester?
0: Crease is the word, is the word, is the word, is the word.
2: I checked my right ear. And I don't have it because I think it's because my
0: whole body's a crease.
2: Well, my there's so much fat in my earlobe that it just pushes out any crease. Anything on my left?
0: No.
2: Yeah.
0: Oh, hold on. He's 350 pounds. He's a walking heart attack, and he has no crease.
2: Dude, I'm telling you, it's you.
1: No crease.
2: It's you, small, high wound people.
0: Small, high wound people.
2: Yeah. The guys have to watch out for this crap.
0: The hell's the matter
2: with
0: you?
2: It's not just us fat people. It's people like you.
0: Oh, this changes the whole dynamic of the freaking story. Folks, check your earlobes. Make sure you don't have Frank's crease. Oh, apparently, no. I do. Known as Frank's sign, the marker is a diagonal crease or wrinkle in the earlobe that's strongly associated with being a predictor of heart disease. The diagonal crease was named after Dr. Sanders T. Frank, who observed the crease in multiple patients under 60 with angina, which is chest pain. Some people don't want to say angina because it sounds like vagina, and so they call it angina. It's angina. Angina. Larger studies have also linked this sign to peripheral vascular disease. This is bad news, Michelle.
2: Is it only in men or is it in all people?
0: I think it's in all people. It's in gerbils, too.
2: Oh, wow. Poor gerbils.
0: Oh, I've got the freaking crease. I'm looking at the picture right now. This has ruined my day. I've got Frank's, I've got Frank's marker. I'm marked. I'm marked for death.
2: You better start working on that bucket list.
0: The hell?
2: Be dead soon.
0: Oh, my God. I got to call Chief Burkhaw. You know, I can also talk to him about my e-bike situation.
2: Well, you could also have him check his ears.
1: Yeah, have him check his ears. He might want to know that, but I don't think he needs to know about the I'm sure he's well aware that the e-bikes are an issue.
0: No, he needs to know that two kids almost plowed me over last night.
1: Do you have their names? Do you have a license plate number?
0: There are no license plate numbers.
1: There you go.
2: Yeah, go ahead. Complain to the chief today. You know what he's going to say?
0: I'm retiring August 6th.
2: Yeah. Tell the new guy.
1: Exactly.
2: No, he's still on the job for, what, another month and a half?
0: Yeah, August 6th.
2: Okay.
0: Let me dial up Lee Burkhaw. He's waiting for our call. He's going to become, I'll let him tell everyone what's going on. Calling up his cell. All right, calling up Chief Burkhaw. Big news yesterday. It's kind of shook things down. You know, hey, Chief Burkhaw retiring after 30 years.
19: Good morning.
0: Chief Burkhaw, TPD, welcome back to the MJ Morning Show.
19: It's my pleasure to be here. I got a question. Do you have a body-worn camera with a description of these kids that were trying to run you over?
2: Dude, Chief, I've been telling him for months to get a pair of Meta glasses or something to record his walks. He's a walking target.
0: You know what? I need to buy one of those Axon police body cameras. That's what I need to get.
19: Yes. Actually, they sell them.
0: Yeah.
19: Oh, I can help you get one.
0: All right. Thank you.
2: He knows the supplier.
0: Thank you. I can get one. I probably, you know what? I think I need one. I need to put it, you know, I'll put it on my weighted vest. It already looks like a bulletproof vest to begin with. All right. So, Chief, ladies and gentlemen, Chief Lee Burkhaw, Tampa Police Department. Big news broke yesterday. You should have come to the MJ Morning Show for the big announcement. You should have broken the news here.
2: Yeah.
19: I know. You've got a big viewership. Probably would have been better off doing it.
0: All right. So why are you retiring after 30 years with TPD?
19: Well, if you didn't remember, I actually retired 2 years ago, and then I came back on a contract to stay with the mayor. And if you didn't know, I'm already an adjunct professor at USF, and a lot of these schools have been looking at me and reaching out, and I've been putting them off and putting them off. And USF said, hey, we've got this position. We want you to apply. I applied. I got the job. And this was an opportunity that I just couldn't pass up. And it worked out really well for me. And I'm excited about my new role, but I'll tell you, it's bittersweet leaving an organization that I've been at for over 30 years. So it's sad. But I'm excited about my future and what I can do for the next generation.
0: Awesome. So when do you actually start? I guess it's going to be next semester. You're going to start with the...
19: Yes, in August.
0: In August, you'll start at USF in the Department of Criminology.
19: Yes. Well, and I'll be coordinating the Master's in Criminal Justice Administration program.
0: That's fantastic. I mean, listen, the experience you've had with TPD, 30 years... And people might not know this story, but when you were a young rookie cop 30 years ago, what was it, 1995 or 96, What did you win from the old MJ and BJ morning show?
19: $5,000.
2: Unbelievable.
0: He was a contest winner.
2: $5,000.
0: He was a contest, won $5,000 from the old MJ and BJ morning show, which is fantastic. And that clearly.
19: I think I paid taxes on it.
2: You did.
0: You did.
2: We
0: absolutely.
2: They sent you a 1099.
0: Oh, you got 1099 on that. But clearly that endeared him to the MJ morning show. And that endearment lasts even today. Is that correct, Chief?
19: It is, but I got to tell you a story that my wife told me. When you had the Power Pig back then, and you had those Power Pig license plates, and you had to come in and you put them on their cars.
0: Yeah.
19: Well, she didn't have the license plate holder on the front of the car, so you all just screwed it into the bumper of the car.
1: Oh, no.
0: Oh, no.
19: Yes.
0: Just drilled it into
19: the... It's a good thing I won that money to pay for a new bumper on the car.
0: Yeah, a little bit of Bondo.
2: It sounds exactly like something we would have done.
0: Chief, the mayor also yesterday announced that she is not going to appoint a new chief, that your assistant chief, Brett Owen, is going to take over. Because Mayor Castor is going to be out because she's term limited.
2: When's your term over?
0: Next March.
2: Oh.
0: The election for the new mayor is next March in the city of Tampa. So she's going to let the next mayor actually appoint the permanent chief. But in the meantime, Assistant Chief Brett Owen will take over. Does he like the MJ Morning Show? I don't know.
19: He does.
2: Oh, good.
19: And he's great. He pays attention to detail and focuses on things. So he'll keep this machine running and do really well. We have a great team of leaders here, too. And that's one of the things I did as becoming chief, is to ensure that I'm getting that next generation ready. So I would not be leaving here if I didn't know that we had leaders ready to take this department forward.
0: Do you think the new acting chief, do you think he'll give me his cell phone number?
19: If not, I'll give it to him. You can just call him and surprise him.
2: You'll roll over on your buddy. No big deal.
0: Hey, Chief Burkhall, I know we'll be in touch. Don't be a stranger. Congratulations on your new position, okay?
19: Thank you. And one more thing with the e-bikes.
0: Yeah.
19: There is a new law coming out July 1st. Florida state law that requires them not to go over 10 miles an hour within 50 feet of a pedestrian.
0: Wow.
19: So it's not the greatest, but it is a new tool for law enforcement to help out. So please do call, especially if you're walking around on a sidewalk and they come by. So we will have more tools available for us to enforce after July 1st.
0: Sounds great. Chief, thank you and congratulations, and we'll be in touch.
19: Thank you. Thanks, everybody.
0: Thanks, Chief. Chief Lee Burkhall, retirement announced yesterday.
2: Good for him.
0: Yeah.
1: Yeah.
2: That's awesome, man.
0: Sounds like he's really heading off to, you know, something he really wants to do. All right, if you're let go at Walmart, Walmart lets you go, right? You got to return the blue vest if they want it back.
2: Really?
0: Yes, man. I got a story.
1: Do they always want it back?
0: Yes, they want their blue.
1: I mean, sometimes I'm imagining that it's like stained or.
2: Well, here's the thing. I think that you don't want it out in the public so anybody can acquire it. But I've seen, you know. Branded apparel.
0: Listen, there are some rogue blue vests that are out there.
2: Sure. Because
0: I've seen some social media videos where people pretend to be a Walmart employee and they record videos of them like completely acting like a really bad Walmart employee in Walmart because they got a hold of a blue vest and they're not really an employee.
2: And that blue vest will get you pretty far.
0: Oh, you probably wander all over the damn place. Probably go back in the break room, you know, if you want. All right, so listen to this. A 16-year-old Walmart employee has been arrested for refusing to return her Walmart blue worker's vest after she was fired. And it gets ugly. 16-year-old arrested, would not return the company vest. According to body cam footage, which was posted up on X. So this was like police body cam footage. The X post showed police detaining a teen at Walmart after managers asked for her blue vest back after they fired her. The video captured officers repeatedly urging the teen to hand the vest over and leave the store peacefully after they canned her.
2: It is property of the store.
0: It is.
1: They're all over eBay, though.
2: Yeah, I'm looking on eBay right now, and there are dozens of them. Yeah, which one do you want?
0: They're all over the place.
2: I just found your Halloween costume this year.
0: The teen... the teen argued with officers, cursed, and repeatedly asked to call her mother before being arrested and removed from the store. I've got audio. There's video out there. According to the footage, managers told the teen that she was being fired for repeated policy violations, including eating at the register. She's just having lunch at the register. They asked for the company vest back, citing store policy. The teen refused. She said that she would give the vest to another manager later. Officers then charged her with theft, disorderly conduct. All right, here, you ready for the audio?
2: Yeah.
0: All right, here's audio of the arrest.
20: Okay, I'm here. See, now you done screwed up.
0: All right, so
2: now you done screwed up.
0: That's the cop.
2: Where was this?
0: So I don't know. I don't have the exact spot.
2: Because there's a certain part of the country where the cops say, now you done screwed up.
0: Yeah, it's probably that part of the country then. All right, here we go. Listen.
20: Okay, I'm here. See, now you done screwed up.
0: Now you done screwed up. Because she's like resisting and pulling away from the cops. You know, it looked like sort of a battery as well on the law enforcement officer trying to detain her.
20: Stop talking to me, bro. Stop.
0: Move. They're trying to like grab the girl because she's like won't listen to commands from the police.
20: Move, bro. Now let me go. I swear to God.
0: I mean, just give the freaking blue vest back. Or maybe she wanted it for Halloween, Fester.
2: You know what? She could have gone to eBay like everybody else.
20: Let me go. Bro, let me go. Bro, let me go.
0: Wow.
20: Bro, let me go.
0: She's having a meltdown at Walmart.
20: Listen, girl. Bro, I swear to God. Just listen. Break my leg, break my arm, break anything. Oh, yeah, I swear to God.
0: Oh, no.
2: Did we miss one?
0: Hold on. I think she just called them effing pigs. Hey, okay. Andrew, you missed effing pigs.
2: There's a lot of pigs in there. Oh, my God. A lot of Fs. I mean, he did a good job.
0: No, there were no bleeps in there.
2: 19 out of 20.
0: There were no bleeps.
2: All right, she's repeatedly seen cursing and yelling at the officers.
0: I just had to dump effing pigs at the end of it. Let me go, you effing pigs. My God. All right, do I dare play the next soundbite? This is them trying to put her into the police car in the Walmart parking lot.
20: Bro, let me go.
21: Are we really going to do this right now?
20: Bro, let me go. Bro, you all get this car. Let me go.
21: We gave you every opportunity to give the best type and leave.
20: We're not booking her.
21: Stop.
20: Move. I'm going to call my mama.
21: Phone
20: I'm
21: going to
20: call my
21: headphones.
20: Mama. I'm going to call my mama. I'm a minor.
21: I'm going to do that for you.
20: No.
21: Because you done f***ed up.
20: Bro, I don't care. I'm a minor and you all just did all this.
21: Good. I'll put heads up if you get arrested.
20: Listen, I don't care.
21: Get in the car.
20: Give me my phone.
21: Get in the car.
20: Stop kicking me. Get in the car. And then y'all just get
21: over. Get in the car.
20: Bro, I'm getting out of the car.
1: You're getting a ticket.
20: Okay. Bro, stop pulling on me. Oh, f***ing am I going to get in the car? Y'all got all this shit right here. Stop pushing
0: me. Oh, my God.
20: Get in the car. Bro, what the f***?
0: She's a handful. All because Walmart fires her and she doesn't want to give back the blue smock.
2: You know? Did Walmart overreact by calling the police in the first place?
1: I'm thinking maybe. I mean,
2: God. I mean, if you don't return, I mean, it sounds like a battle of egos between some Walmart manager calling the police and the police. Let her go. Hold her last check.
1: Right. It sounds like they sort of escalated the situation
2: You won't get your last check until you return. Right. Here you go. I'll take it right now.
1: Yeah.
2: But for whatever reason, she dug her heels in that she's not returning it. And then she is 16. I don't support police treating 16-year-olds like this.
0: What do you mean? The cops will treat the 16-year-old like when the 16-year-old behaves like that.
2: I don't support the cops. Coming after the kids for a vest. Officer, use a little... Okay, don't even respond to this one.
0: Are you ready for the next? Listen to this.
1: Okay.
0: Speaking of, I think, potentially delinquent kids, Michelle might have some more information on this. So, I am the guarantor of Chloe's lease at her apartment up in Connecticut at law school.
2: Okay.
0: So Chloe's back home for the summer. She's got an intern gig this summer, legal intern gig. So she's back home. And that's I'm paying rent on her apartment all summer long.
2: Hey, could I Airbnb it from you?
1: Sure.
2: Well, I'll go up there to Connecticut.
1: Yes.
2: Sounds beautiful this time
1: of
2: year.
1: Oh, it's beautiful.
2: Hey, Allison, summer vacation to Connecticut. We're going.
0: Hey, guess what?
2: What?
0: Guess what I'm paying for? Rent. I'm paying rent.
2: You should really put it on Airbnb. Yeah.
0: Chloe's down here in Florida, but guess what? Daddy MJ is paying rent. All summer long, Q105. So, being the guarantor who pays Chloe's rent because she's up at law school at UConn, I get the notifications from the management office.
2: You're on the email chain.
0: I am.
2: Yeah, okay.
0: Listen to this.
2: What do you got?
0: Hello, residents. I got this yesterday. Hello, residents. If you had two boys approximately 10 to 12 years old visiting you on May 27th, please contact the leasing office at your earliest convenience. We're attempting to identify some visitors who were on the property that day and would appreciate your assistance. Thank you for your cooperation from blah, blah, blah, the property manager.
2: What happened?
0: Yeah. So, Michelle, you have a little bit more insight?
2: What's going down?
1: Yeah. I think the mailroom was robbed.
0: Apparently, the little bastard stole Amazon packages out of the mailroom at Chloe's apartment building.
1: I don't know how many apartments are in the building. I mean, it's a decent-sized building, so they have a... So
0: there's like 300-and-something apartments in this building.
1: So they have a decent-sized mailroom, and
2: where you just walk in and take your crap?
1: Oh, yeah, you just walk in and take your stuff. Right, so it's the shelves, and they organize it by your apartment number. So,
2: I think when they built these apartments, or most apartments that were built before, 10 years ago, you get like a mailbox.
1: Yeah, she has a mailbox.
2: Maybe big enough to fit like a small shoebox in.
1: Right.
0: Yeah, so she has a regular metal mailbox.
2: Right.
0: Dude, what do you mean? Those mailboxes have been around forever.
1: Yeah, that's what he just said.
2: That's my point.
1: He literally said that.
0: But with the Amazon packages,

0: birds.
1: And now it sounds like they might have been guests of a resident.
0: Yeah.
1: That's really going to suck for that resident.
0: Oh, man. Yeah, turn these kids over to the cops. Yeah, we'd have the same audio as the girl being arrested at Walmart. So that's all the information we have?
1: That's all that, you know, Chloe received an email about the robbery, or the, I should say robbery, yeah. Mailroom robbery.
0: It was robbery, burglary, whatever you want to call it. Is Chloe available now?
1: No, she's not.
0: How do you know?
1: Because I know that she's already at work.
0: Oh, she is?
1: Yes.
0: Wow. Well, she's an intern. She can take a call. She's not getting paid.
1: No.
0: All right. Okay. Did Chloe have anything stolen?
1: No, she's here.
0: No, but
2: this happened back in May.
0: This is May 27th. Yeah, she had already...
1: She had already departed.
0: She had already departed. Right. You're right. Okay. All right. Okay. Can you imagine these little putzes are ripping off packages out of the mail room?
1: I mean, it's pretty I guess ingenious for them to think about because,
0: it's ingenious.
1: You know, I'm not condoning it. I'm just saying they obviously, scoped out a situation where they were like, hey, nobody's monitoring the mailroom. We can just grab a bunch of junk.
0: Oh, man, what a scheme, man. You're praising their scheme. That's great.
2: I can see how these young lads.
0: When they knock off a 7-Eleven in two years, you're going to praise them for that, too?
1: No, I'm just saying, and they might not even understand the repercussions. I mean, we don't know if they're 10 or not, if they really, maybe they went in there, maybe somebody sent them to get packages.
0: They could be eight. They could be big 8-year-olds.
1: I don't know. I didn't see the video.
2: I mean, they thought it was genius, but they're going to get caught.
1: Exactly.
0: Unbelievable. I can't wait for Bailey to get here tomorrow.
1: I know.
2: She was rear-ended?
0: Bailey, the intern, who...
1: Not exactly.
0: She just graduated from UT. Bailey, the intern, who's been here every Wednesday since last October, she graduated from UT.
1: Right.
0: And she still wants to come in, because she wants to stay in. She's from New Jersey, but wants to stay in the Tampa Bay area, get employment here.
2: Mostly for the radio station swag.
0: Yeah. And and she still wants to come in because she loves being in here in the morning show. She loves it. So she's coming in tomorrow. So she was hit by another vehicle.
1: Let's not tell too much of the story.
0: She already told the story, but the new twist is she gets a letter from a local law firm that the lady who actually hit her at a whopping maybe 1 to 2 miles per hour at a red light, the lady who hit her is claiming that she's injured and now is going after Bailey and Bailey's insurance company.
2: How is there proof that there was even an accident? Yeah. Was there a police report?
0: They did call the cops. Yeah, I believe the TPD, it was on Manhattan near O'Keller.
2: Okay.
0: It was over near Gandy and Manhattan, just north of Gandy.
2: But there is a record of this incident happening.
1: Yes.
0: Yeah, she sent me pictures of the 3-page letter she got from the local attorney. And we're going to...
2: Is it an attorney that is known in the community?
0: I've heard of them. We're going to read the freaking letter on the air tomorrow.
2: Let's get the attorney on. Yeah, let's have MJ's court.
0: Yeah, I'm going to tell this attorney that the client he has is a big freaking faker fraudster.
2: Oh, it's never stopped an attorney before. I don't even know who this is.
0: Yeah, a 1-mile-an-hour tap after your client hits our intern, and now your client's running around with spinal damage,
2: Why couldn't...
0: Got spinal bifida all of a sudden.
2: Okay, why couldn't Bailey have... I mean, was she injured? Could she start feeling...
1: I think we suggested that,
0: she
1: keep a log.
0: Go get a neck collar.
2: Neck brace.
0: That's your job.
2: Go get a wheelchair. Yeah,
0: go get a neck brace.
2: Yeah.
0: No, seriously, get a neck brace from Walmart. Or do they sell those? Or you got to go Walgreens?
2: Walgreens, Walmart, one of the walls. Yeah,
0: we got to have her in a neck brace on MJTV tomorrow. All right?
2: All right. So, isn't there a...
0: Statute of limitations.
2: Unlike, you have to receive medical care after 2 weeks or 3 weeks.
0: I don't know.
2: After an accident.
1: Within a certain amount of time, you have to be seen by a physician.
2: Are we still in that window for Bailey?
1: I don't remember
2: now. Wasn't it during a holiday or something?
0: What?
2: Something was going on that day.
1: It was the day of the Special Forces presentation.
0: Yeah, I think she comes in here all gimped up good tomorrow.
2: Uh-huh. That's right.
1: Okay.
2: We're going to get her one of those talking keypads. She can't even speak for herself. She's like, I'm Bailey the intern.
0: suddenly she's Stephen Hawking.
2: Yeah.
1: Hey, your friend has that wheelchair out there and wherever that he couldn't get rid of.
2: Let's fight.

0: fire with fire.
1: Oh, okay. You know what? Scott, who owns West Coast Pawn.
0: Yeah.
1: Yeah, we get a hold of Scott from West Coast Pawn in Lakeland and see if he still has that motorized wheelchair that he bought. I need him to drop that off.
0: Yeah, we need it.
1: And Bailey needs to be, she needs to ride that into the studio, crash it into stuff tomorrow.
0: I'm going to get like a Stanley cup with a really big straw.
1: And then I have the Kemp Law Group send a letter to the other lady and the other attorney saying, we're going to hit you twice as hard. You bitches.
0: Seriously.
2: Yeah.
0: I thought if you were the at fault party.
3: Right.
0: There was a significantly less chance of a claim.
1: This is a crazy freaking story.
3: I think, you know, the woman saw Bailey for being like a naive student away from home.
0: Out of town, New Jersey tags, probably has all kinds of insurance. Hey, probably, right. You know, daddy on daddy's dime.
1: I got some green light. So Bailey's here tomorrow.
0: Okay.
1: I'm going to read the whole letter. And they're making all kinds of demands in the letter.
3: Oh,
1: and
3: my gosh. That letter was out of control.
1: Listen, my wife, the attorney, said the letter is out of control. I'm going to read the out of control demand letter on the show tomorrow. I'm going to call this freaking attorney out.
0: Can't wait.
1: Yeah. I got some green lights that are out. And you know what I realized? It's a local company. So you ever hear of Ditech?
0: Oh, yeah, Ditech.
1: D-I-T-E-K.
0: Yeah, yeah.
1: They do, like, big surge protection. They're like worldwide, but they're based, like, right in Largo.
0: I never heard of them before.
1: When I built my house, I put these Ditech surge protectors in the house, and I got green lights that are out.
0: Electronics from surge.
1: Yeah, anybody. So they're a little like little green pilot lights, and I think that tells you when like the surge protection's working. And then I've got like 1, 2, 3, 4, 5, I've got like 10 of these in the house.
3: Where?
1: And in the garage, because we have 600 amp service. We've got those three panels in the garage. All three of those have green lights, and those are good.
0: Is there a joke coming?
1: No, I mean,
0: this is electronic talk with MJ.
1: I need, hopefully,
0: call him after the show.
1: I need somebody from Ditech on Starkey Road. It's a huge company and they're based right here. I mean, somebody from Ditech has to be listening to the show. I've got green lights that are out. What do I do?
0: Call their customer service line.
3: Yeah.
1: You call their customer service line.
3: He's not your assistant.
0: I want you to get surged.
1: you want me to get zapped?
0: Go surge yourself, huh?
1: You know, just call me Surge.
0: Surge,
1: hello, Surge. My name is Surge. Anybody from Ditech listening? What do I do about my green lights that are out?
0: Well, first you go to the contact us page. I'm here now. First name M J. Last name.
1: Don't type anything in there.
0: Phone number. I'll put your email here. 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
1: 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Somebody from Ditech, please get a hold of me. 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
1: Is there a box to check for no green lights?
0: Here we go.
1: No, don't send this.
0: This is how it's going to get done.
1: No, don't.
0: Green lights on my surge protector. Help.
1: Why don't you sign me up for a career opportunity at Ditech?
0: They're here. They have a whole thing.
1: I know. I see
0: submit.
1: That.
0: I just submitted it.
1: Don't submit it.
0: It's gone. Thank you for your message.
1: Don't submit it.
0: Your message has been sent.
1: Why'd you submit it?
0: Because I want to get you help. All right. You're just bellyaching on a radio. I'm taking actual legit dead-ass proactive steps to getting you service.
1: I think Ditech is a big operation. We must have listeners at Ditech. Maybe the owner of Ditech. Is it a private company or is it publicly traded?
4: Yes, MJ, it's Darren Ditech here. I heard you're looking for me. I'm a little busy right now.
1: I need you to drop some new green lights off at my house in South Tampa. All right. 8:33 at the MJ Morning Show. Oh, I meant to do this in tandem. I meant to piggyback this. on the package. Well, listen, better late than never. I meant to put this right after the package theft.
0: Oh, Michelle.
1: What?
0: Ditech is looking for a receptionist in their Largo office.
3: Oh, okay, great.
0: If this doesn't work out, you want something to do.
3: Looking my free
0: for
3: time.
0: A receptionist with warm energy, professional efficiency, and a welcoming nature. That's you.
3: That's
0: you
3: know, me.
0: That's you.
1: Michelle did some temp work before we moved to Tampa when we were hooked up in West Palm Beach. Michelle got a gig at some temporary outfit, and she actually did some receptionist work.
0: Full time, by the way.
3: No, temp work's the way to go.
1: Yeah.
3: You just take a book or a magazine, you sit
1: and then
3: there.
1: She decided to finish up her accounting degree at USF and go to law school. And now she's schlepping in this place for no money.
0: The receptionist is the first point of contact for the company, responsible for answering phones.
1: I'm moving on.
0: Reading visitors, handling incoming and outgoing mail.
1: I'm moving on.
3: I can do all those things.
1: Yeah, so, Michelle, maybe you can get a discount on my new green lights from Ditech if you get the receptionist gig.
0: Employee discounts are available.
1: Oh, look at that.
0: This is great.
1: Another package story. You know, if you just missed it, we go back and listen to the podcast or MJTV. No, but Chloe's apartment complex up in Connecticut, where she goes to law school, they put out an email that the two little kids, like 10 to 12, ripped off packages out of the package room back at the end of May. And guess what? I have a list of like the states where the most packages are stolen.
0: Oh, man.
3: Oh.
1: All right. Where do you think the most packages are stolen in the United States? What state? The state that has the most packages stolen.
0: I mean,
1: what is your guess?
0: Is it one of those god-awful small states like Delaware?
1: No.
0: Okay.
1: It's freaking obvious.
0: What, like Florida?
1: No.
0: California?
1: Yes, California. So where does Florida rank, though? I've got the listing here.
0: All right, I kind of thought it was California, but I thought it was, like, too obvious. I thought somebody was, like, you know, fudging numbers to make it look like New Hampshire is really a pit.
1: This is crazy. So more than $1.2 billion worth of packages were ripped off in just New York alone. That puts New York at number two. California, number one with $1.54 billion. So California, number one.
0: Was Florida number three?
1: Hang on.
3: Wait, that number again for California is what?
1: California in 2025 had 11,824,411 packages stolen. I don't know how they have the stat. And that's a total of $1.5 billion. New York is number two with $7.8 million packages snatched, $1.29 billion. What do you think number three is?
0: Florida.
1: No.
0: Texas, yeah. I mean,
1: It's kind of going in order of pop. Well, no, because Texas is ahead of New York now in population.
0: California, Texas, Florida are the third, and then New York.
1: And then New York. We're even ahead of New York. All right, so California is number one. You've got New York is number two, Texas is number three, and Florida is the fourth most ripped off package state in the United States of America.
0: Is Pennsylvania up there? That's high on the
1: Florida,
0: resident scale.
1: Last year, Florida had $984 million worth of packages ripped off from people's porches.
0: Wow.
1: 6,417,831 packages ripped off in Florida. I don't know. How do they get these stats? How do they know that Aunt Irma, had her hemorrhoid pads ripped off from her front porch? How do they know that?
0: After a couple of days, Aunt Irma was complaining.
1: Yeah.
0: Waiting for those hemorrhoid pads.
1: All right, then the top 10 is rounded out by Pennsylvania, Michigan, Ohio, Georgia, Illinois, and North Carolina.
0: All pretty highly populated states.
1: Yeah, it seems to kind of follow population. Like North Dakota is not up on the top of the list.
0: No, it's not.
1: Man, porch pirates suck. They're awful.
0: It's my second least favorite kind of pirate.
1: What is your... I don't even want to know.
0: Butt pirates.
1: Stop.
0: Butt pirates.
1: Stop it.
0: First, I mean, they're the worst, but then porch pirates.
1: Oh, man. I've got to show you... I got to warn you. I'm going to show you a mugshot, and I'm going to show this on MJTV. And this is insane. I don't know what the hell is going on with this guy. But this dude, I don't know, he's got, I think, some kind of an issue here. And they're calling him a comedian influencer by the name of DeJounte Wings. This is a Louisiana influencer. He's gone viral because of his mugshot. He was arrested after apparently ripping off Take 5 oil change, like getting his oil change and then not paying. No, he used to work there.
4: Okay, no, so no, was he an employee?
1: He used to work there. So I guess he ripped off stuff from Take 5 oil. He took five grand. Take $5,000 from Take 5. All right, so this dude, DeJounte Wings, 27. I guess here's the deal. He broke into the Take 5 oil change place where he used to work and ripped off $200 from a safe that was inside the office. Anyway, he was fired from the business about 2 weeks earlier. And, man, I've got a picture of this DeJounte Wings' mugshot.
4: Wow.
1: Fester just brought it. I don't even need it. Fester just brought it up online.
4: What is going on with this guy?
1: Listen, that is why we're talking about this, and that's why I'm about to hold this image up to MJTV. You got it, Andrew? What in the hell is happening here? I'm holding this up to MJTV. If you can't watch MJTV now, go back and watch it later. Or do a search for DeJounte Wings mugshot, who used to work at Take 5 Oil Change. Michelle, have you seen this?
3: I have not.
1: All right, let me hand this to you.
4: Look over here.
1: Let me. And this happened in Louisiana.
4: Oh, in Baton Rouge. Right,
1: hold on. First reaction.
4: Flip it over.
1: You got to be audible.
3: I can't even say anything.
4: Did you see it?
3: Yes. I started to see. Like,
1: stare at that mugshot.
4: No. Flip it over.
3: I don't even want to. Turn it back over.
4: Look at it.
1: Look at it.
4: Can't kiss it. It's just a heavily deformed face.
1: What is going on here?
3: I think there's something they used. You know what? They used like that fisheye camera.
1: No.
4: It's just a lens. First of all, the mugshot.
1: His eyes are like spread out like a hammerhead shark. I mean, what is going on here?
4: One eye, if you cover the wonky side.
1: This is crazy.
3: It's not real.
1: It is. It's real. This is a real mugshot.
3: This is not real.
1: From the Baton Rouge Police Department.
4: Did he have a stroke?
1: I don't know. Dude, it's his skull. It's his bone formation. I mean, it's not my typical style to make fun of people with deformities.
4: But this guy.
1: This is insane.
4: He's the exception to the rule.
1: I'm looking at this. I'm like, what? Somebody tell me what is happening here.
4: DeJounte, if I looked like this, and I'm not a very good looking person, but if I looked like this, I would not break laws. I would really live a straight.
1: I'll tell you what, if I pulled it to Take 5 oil change, I'm pulling right out and going to Quickie Lube. Yeah. Or whatever.
4: Hey, you know what? I changed my mind.
1: I don't need an oil change.
4: Okay.
1: No. Let my engine really just seize up. I'm fine, thank you.
4: Yeah, they probably had him living like underneath where the trolls live underneath the oil. Yeah, they have like the little buried area.
1: Listen, in all fairness, obviously this is some kind of birth issue, but man,
4: DeJounte.
1: Dude, if you're looking like this, just don't do anything illegal so we don't get a chance to make fun of your mugshot. You know what? That's my excuse right there.
4: Yeah.
1: That's my excuse. That's valid. Yes. That's valid.
4: We'll stand on that.
1: Michelle, look at it again.
3: No.
1: Look at it.
3: No.
1: Look at it.
3: No, I'm not.
1: Look at it. Look at me.
4: It's like half of his face, honestly, folded in half down the middle of his head.
1: Hey, Andrew, take Michelle's camera when I come over there.
4: Listen, if you looked at his mugshot and you took half of his photo, MJ, listen, she's going to have that made into a mask.
3: Stop.
4: Are you trying to kiss through the paper? Creep. Fold the paper in half, like down the center. Let me see it. Come here. See, look.
1: I want to fold it.
4: I was trying to show you something, jackass. There we go. If you look, half his face looks somewhat normal.
1: Oh, okay.
4: All right, right?
1: Yeah.
4: And then
1: yeah.
4: the other half yeah. looks like Salvador Dali painted it.
3: Oh.
4: You know? And that's the thing. I mean, if you look at half of him seems...
1: Like a melted clock.
4: Yeah, half of his face, just right down the center, like right down his middle of his skull, middle of his forehead, down his nose.
1: Yeah, there's something going on here.
4: He looks fairly
1: something
4: normal.
1: Something happened here.
4: But then the other side looks like it was just exposed to the sun for too long, and it just melted.
3: I don't even...
1: Is that not nuts? look
4: poor
1: guy. Yeah, poor guy. I feel bad. No, I don't. He ripped the place
4: bucks.
1: Off.
4: Oh, 200 bucks. Now he's national news.
1: Yeah. There is a new disorder that is linked to hard seltzers. You know, there are people that put back these freaking high noons and what else is like Mike's hard.
4: Mike's.
1: That's not a. What are the hard seltzers? I don't drink hard seltzers. I know that you have.
3: Is it like a White Claw?
4: Yeah, White Claw.
1: Thank you.
4: The big one.
3: That Nutro or new whatever that girl does. Is it
4: Topo Chico has their Topo Chico has a hard seltzer. White Claw, High Noon, Corona has their own version. I think Bud Light came out with their own version.
1: Everyone's
4: of
1: got a hard seltzer.
4: Truly has their own.
1: So lots of hard seltzers. Overconsumption. Of hard, listen, bottom line is any overconsumption of alcohol is not good for you. Alcohol in moderation. Enjoy alcohol responsibly and enjoy in moderation. Nothing wrong with that as far as I'm concerned. But people are just plopping back these hard seltzers and some of the numbers that I saw were insane. Hard seltzer, according to Hackensack Meridian Jersey Shore University. That's a tough school to get into, I'm sure. According to researchers, they can afford researchers at Hackensack Meridian Jersey Shore University Medical Center.
4: Oh, yeah, we have a lot of reach in the Hackensack community.
1: All right, so they say that hard seltzer, well, I guess they have a medical center attached to it. They say that hard seltzer is to blame for what has been recognized as a new disorder. And these hard seltzers, these alcohol spiked seltzers have, you know, gone up in massive popularity. White Claw, High Noon, you got all kinds of, and, you know, they don't have as many calories as some of the other drinks. But it doesn't mean you can drink a ton of these things. A new study has been published in the International Journal of Clinical and Medical Cases and reports on three people who consumed two or more six packs of hard seltzer per day.
3: What?
1: All right. Two or more six packs of hard seltzer per day.
4: That's a lot.
1: They developed a condition that has now been dubbed Mahandru-Vakarajani syndrome.
3: What is that?
1: Mahandru-Vakarajani syndrome.
3: Is that like just a foreign word for alcoholism?
4: It sounds like cirrhosis of the liver. Sounds like my dad's old heart doctor.
1: Yes, I go to Mahandru-Vakarajani.
3: I mean, how can you drink 2 6 packs a day?
1: His family immigrated from India back in 1972. So that's a lot of freaking hard seltzers. Two or more 6 packs a day? Of White Claws or High Noons?
3: How many ounces of, like, even liquid is that?
1: Aren't they, like, 12 ounces a piece or...
4: 10-ounce cans or something? I don't know.
1: Why don't you take a look at a picture and see what it says?
4: Wow.
1: The disorder, only the second newly identified kidney disorder in the last 35 years...
3: Wow.
1: ...results in hyponatremia or a dangerous drop in blood sodium levels. And they're attributing it to overconsumption. Oh, and listen, clearly it's named Mahandru-Vakarajani syndrome because
4: those are the name of the two doctors.
1: The two doctors.
4: All right, so I wasn't that far off by saying that Mahandru. Yeah. I'm looking. He's chief of nephrology.
1: Nephrology. Nephrology has to do with your kidneys. Nephrologist.
4: Okay.
1: Yeah. Excessive fluid intake from low-solute drinks like hard seltzers. The condition can cause serious health problems such as headaches, nausea, confusion, seizures, even coma. My God, even coma.
4: Yeah, but you have to drink
1: coma. Wow.
0: You have to drink a ridiculous amount.
1: Yeah, but that's the story. People are drinking a ridiculous amount of these hard seltzers.
0: This is as dumb as butter lung.
1: Oh, from the
0: popcorn.
1: The microwave popcorn.
0: But you had to eat like 4 bags of microwave popcorn every day for 20 years.
1: No, no, no. The people that really got that were the people that worked at the factory making like Pop Secret.
3: Or
1: Orville Redenbacher's microwave popcorn.
0: Didn't a man sue and win like Orville Redenbacher's fortune eating like 4 bags a day every day?
1: I thought mostly workers at factories that make microwave popcorn got microwave popcorn lung.
3: Or those people who ate like 4 to 10 bags a day.
1: Oh, really?
0: And the guy won. And if I was on that jury, I'm like, you're a nutcase, dude. You deserve to die. Eating 4 bags of popcorn a day, you think nothing bad is going to happen to you. That guy ain't right. This guy, whoever drinks this much White Claw, has issues.
3: 2 6-packs.
0: That's every day.
1: Hey, you know what's getting good reviews? Well, I've seen some good reviews. Disclosure Day. We're going to see that tomorrow, right?
3: Yes.
1: What time tomorrow?
3: I think 3:30.
1: What if our new air conditioner is being installed? I might not be able to go.
3: Well, so you'll have to let Kenny know
1: we'll have to readjust.
3: Schedule.
0: Yeah, sorry, Kenny. We have a movie to watch that's showing again in 2 hours.
1: Let me call Kenny.
0: Why do you need to be there? Why don't you get out of the way and let the guys work?
1: No, maybe we'll do it on Friday. Let me see what the deal is. Let me call Kenny. My air conditioner broke, I'm not going to put a new $3,000 board into a 10-year-old Carrier condenser.
0: Wayne Watson won $7.2 million in 2012, but who developed popcorn lung from eating 2 bags of butter-flavored microwave popcorn every day for a decade.
3: Just 2 bags, not just even 4, like you said.
2: If you record your name and reason for calling, God. I'll see if this person is available.
1: I hate these.
3: He's busy.
1: Hey, Kenny, it's MJ live. Kenny. Hello, Newman. Kenny Newman, Air Rescue. Kenny, it's MJ. Pick up the phone if you can, please. Thank you very much. Do I have to stop talking for this thing to...
0: I don't know. Just stop talking.
1: All right.
2: Thanks.
1: Oh, here. This is my brother had the same thing yesterday.
0: This is like the new blocker from this phone service.
1: It is. It's exactly what it is. Yeah, I've got an Air Rescue commercial coming up. I guess I'll just make this the commercial. maybe Kenny's not available.
2: I'm sorry, this person is not available.
1: Oh.
2: If you would like to leave an additional message, please reply after the tone.
1: Oh, Kenny. It's MJ.
0: Oh.
1: Try to call you up, but you're not available. All right. So, we're scheduled to go to see Disclosure Day tomorrow, 3-4 o'clock?
3: Yes.
1: Yeah.
0: And it's supposed to be like Spielberg's is his greatest work.
3: Really?
1: No. I heard his greatest work in 20 years.
0: Okay, maybe that's what I saw. Maybe I didn't read the next line. It's the greatest work, and I didn't scroll down.
1: Just stop reading right there. Now, listen, I've seen... here's one review. New York Post says there's an alien cover-up in Steven Spielberg's exciting sci-fi movie. Anyway, this review was pretty good. Here's another review.
0: What's our phone number here?
1: 1-800-800-990-1047.
0: I'm talking to Kenny. I said, Kenny, call us now.
1: All right.
0: He should call in.
1: Hold on. Did Kenny text you?
0: No, I wrote him. I was like, hey, can we call you now? He wrote yes. Then I'm thinking you're...
1: That's him. That's Kenny.
0: All right.
1: Yeah, put Kenny on hold. Yeah, so Disclosure Day. Here's one. Disclosure Day film review. The truth is absurdly out there.
0: Ooh.
1: Yeah, this is a 15-page review.
0: Let's not get to all
1: of that. No, it's five. It's 5 pages.
3: 15?
0: Is it 15 or 5?
1: No, it's 5.
0: Okay, well, I still want to hear it. Yeah,
1: so this one, this review has 3 stars out of 5.
3: 3 out of 5? That doesn't sound very good.
1: Yeah, Steven Spielberg believes the defining American filmmaker of his lifetime first told us aliens existed half a century ago with Close Encounters of the Third Kind. The message was refreshed with E.T., the extraterrestrial, in 1982.
3: So is this just like Close Encounters Part 2?
1: Well, they're saying that the Disclosure Day, it's not really what you think of. It's sort of about a movie about an alien cover-up. It's not like the aliens are invading us and zapping all the people with, you know, lasers.
3: So he's just tapping into all the conspiracy theory with, you know, Area 51 and that our government has been covering up something for the last, you know, 70 years.
1: Here, take these two reviews.
3: I don't need them.
1: What do you mean you don't need them?
0: She's going to see it tomorrow. All right. All right, go to Kenny.
1: Yeah. Hey, Kenny, it's MJ.
5: How's it going?
1: Hey, buddy, we're live on the air. Hey, did you get my, message? We called you and I got your screener. Did you get that message or no?
5: Yeah, I was doing a training. I just got out of it.
1: Oh, okay. All right. Hey, we're scheduled to go see Disclosure Day. That's the brand new Steven Spielberg movie tomorrow.
0: He wants to invite you.
3: No. Right, I know. Is this a, you're inviting Kenny to take off from work early?
1: We're going,
3: the guy who runs the whole shop?
5: Michelle?
3: Yeah. Yes.
1: We're going to see the movie tomorrow. And is there any chance that I would get my new Daikin air conditioner installed tomorrow or Friday? Or what are we thinking?
5: It'll be tomorrow. I just got off the phone with them to make sure the system is available, so we got you locked in for tomorrow.
1: How long will it take to install?
5: I would say anywhere between 8 to 10 hours.
3: What?
1: Yeah. What if I want to?
3: Wow.
1: Michelle, I can't go tomorrow. I've got to get the air conditioner because Friday's probably not a good day. Is
0: what
1: it?
0: Are you going to do, MJ? You're not going to help the guys. Why don't you just leave them alone for 3 hours? Go to the movie. Come back. They'll still be working.
3: Friday we have dinner.
1: I've got stuff on Friday.
0: Listen to Kenny. He doesn't need you around questioning everything.
1: I'm out of disclosure. I got to be home.
0: Kenny, okay. Cancel. Cancel Kenny because he's going to be up your ass the whole time. Kenny doesn't want that.
3: Wait, let me ask you this.
5: I'll just go. I can see with Michelle.
3: Yeah.
5: I can go with you, Michelle.
3: Yeah, yeah. That sounds like a wonderful plan.
1: And I'll stay home with Air Rescue's crew.
3: Because you know what?
1: They put in the new air conditioner.
3: Kenny doesn't mind turning on the air.
0: I had Kenny put mine in my house. I was like, Kenny, we're leaving for 6 hours. Dude.
3: Right.
0: You have the place to yourself. Do whatever.
3: Do whatever.
0: Yeah, just call me when it's done.
3: How early do your guys want to start, Kenny?
5: 8 o'clock.
3: Okay.
1: All right, so could they be done by movie time at 3:30?
0: That's really pushing it.
5: It would be pretty close, but yeah, it should be close to it, yeah.
1: All right, you know what, let's...
3: Julian can start whenever.
1: Exactly, all right. All right, Kenny, I'll talk to you after the show. And you know what? I'm doing an air rescue commercial right now. This is part of an air rescue commercial.
0: It will be. You should take the whole crew after they finish to the movie.
1: Here's the incentive. Get my air conditioner installed, and the whole air rescue crew, we're going to take you to Disclosure Day at 3:30 tomorrow at AMC. There we go.
3: We got to get some tickets. Yeah.
1: All right, Kenny, I'll talk to you later. Thank you, man.
5: All right, man.
4: Oh, he's the best.
1: Folks, I mean, isn't this a great commercial? I'm a paid endorser for Air Rescue.
0: You say you're a pain endorser?
1: No, I'm a pain.
3: But
1: I'm using Air Rescue to put in a brand new air conditioning system. Now I've got a 10-year-old Carrier. The board went and I'm not putting $3,000 in a new board. I'm just going to put in, they love the Daikin systems, the inverters, and, you know, the power bill goes down and everything. So I'm going to put in a new Daikin. This will be the second Daikin because I've been, as the Carrier systems fail in my house, I'm putting in these Daikins. Air Rescue, great sponsor here on the MJ Morning Show, putting in in my house. And they're great. 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Traffic's on at 9 o'clock. 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
6: In Hillsboro, still dealing with the accident on 75 South at Fowler Avenue. Traffic is backed up almost to Bruce B. Downs. We have an accident on the Selman Expressway westbound at 50th Street. Heavy volume on I-4 West from the Selman Connector to the junction. 275 South through Tampa slow from Fletcher through the junction. Keeping you updated, I'm Shriner. 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
0: Guess who's listening to the show this morning?
1: Who?
0: The Ditex.
1: Oh, yeah?
0: That's awesome. I already got an email. Hey, MJ, we're listening.
1: Did they get my email? They must have gotten my email.
0: Maybe I sent in.
1: No, it says
0: we're listening. No, they heard us talk about it.
1: Well, because I sent in the contact us, and your name was MJ, MJ Morning Show, and then your contact was MJMorningShow.com.
0: No, they're just listening.
1: That's awesome.
0: Yeah. This is from a family member. This comes from a Ditech.
1: A Ditech in law?
0: That is their actual name. I thought it was like a technological name that they came up with. No, that's actually their name.
1: That's awesome.
0: Yeah, from Jamie Ditech.
1: That's awesome.
0: Yeah, look at this. MJ and team, we were listening.
1: That's awesome.
0: Call me about your green light.
1: We'll sell you 10 new surge protectors.
0: Well, listen, maybe I can get a volume discount or something.
1: That's awesome. We love it.
0: No, that's awesome. It's great. I mean, it shows that we've got a wide, vast listenership. You know, I've got a bunch of surge protectors in my house, and these are like the real deal ones that are like hooked up into the wall, into the panels. And listen, in all fairness, a bunch of the big ones appear to be fine. All green lights. I just have a couple. There's one outside that's been exposed outside since 2003, and the green lights are off on that one. So, but it's weathered some storms. It might have been covered up by a hurricane. It might have been covered up by the storm surge from
1: Merged.
0: Yeah, no, it was not. It was high enough.
1: Okay.
0: Anyway, hey, thank you. Ditech was a huge surge protector company. Ditech is listening to us in Largo this morning. Thank you, Ditech. I appreciate it. Oh, do you see a million Jeeps are being recalled?
1: Is it something like super major or something kind of stupid?
0: No, they could burn your house down.
1: Oh, okay, that's pretty major. Yeah. Is it the E-Jeeps?
0: No, it's regular Jeeps.
1: Okay.
0: Do they sell an E-Jeep?
1: Yeah, I think they have like a electric Jeep.
2: Really?
1: Wrangler.
0: Here's the deal. Apparently, Wranglers are catching on fire and people are yelling.
3: Oh, Lord Jesus, it's a fire.
0: So here's what we know. Stellantis, which is, you know, the parent company of Chrysler and Jeep. Stellantis is recalling more than a million Jeep Wranglers. Oh, and Gladiators.
1: Yeah, they're the same thing, yeah, except same one has a truck bed.
0: Over a defect that could spark a fire, owners are being urged to park their vehicles outdoors away from buildings until a remedy is available. The recall covers an estimated 1,076,999 model year 2021 through 2025 Jeep Wrangler and Gladiator vehicles. So what, they figure out they had a problem and fix it for the 26s?
1: You know what? We're going to fix this problem.
0: In the affected vehicles, an electrical issue involving the wiring for the electric hydraulic power steering pump could cause nearby materials to overheat and potentially ignite. In rare circumstances, this may cause combustible materials to overheat, potentially leading to a fire. And that might have you running and screaming out of the house.
3: Oh, Lord Jesus, it's a fire.
0: And while your house is burning, a neighbor rushes out and says,
4: what happened?
1: You have to go back.
0: Yeah.
1: And say, oh, Lord Jesus, it's a fire.
0: Yeah. Not today. they have not finalized the repair yet. But they expect a remedy by July. Wow, they're still trying to figure out how to make sure your Jeep doesn't catch on fire and burn the freaking house down.
1: I don't know, man.
0: We got to play talking heads here.
1: Burning down the house?
0: Burning down the house.
1: That's right. I was watching a piece of Beverly Hills Cop, the movie. Yeah. And I was reading the captions while you're doing that story to try to find the part where the guy says, my name is Serge.
0: My name is Serge.
1: Bronson Pinchot.
0: My name is Serge.
1: That was all unscripted.
0: Like a little lemon twist.
1: That was all unscripted. All, what's it called?
0: Serge?
1: Yeah, the whole thing.
0: Impromptu?
2: It was improvised.
0: Yeah.
2: It was improvisation?
1: Yeah, improvisation. Come on, that.
2: Really?
1: Yeah, all improvised. Just Eddie Murphy and Bronson Pinchot.
0: You know, the improv used to be the Improv. Now it's, I think, what, Funny Bone?
1: Yes.
0: Yeah.
1: Yes.
0: We went to see our friend over there.
2: Yep.
0: At the Funny Bone.
1: T.J. Hooker?
0: T.J. Miller.
1: Whatever.
0: We'll talk T.J. Hooker.
1: What is it? I knew it was
0: T.J. Miller.
1: I knew it was T.J.
0: At Funny Bone. Anyway, God. So if you've got one of these Jeeps or Wrangler or Gladiator, get it out of the garage.
1: Seriously.
0: In fact, get it out. Get it out of the driveway. Park it in a mall parking lot. Just get it away.
1: Park it far, far away from anything.
0: Yeah. And what if you're like on a trip and it's parked in like an airport parking garage? It could torch the whole place, cause a collapse.
1: Would the airport tow your car and move it to an open area?
0: Yeah.
1: If you could, I mean, if these are just spontaneously combusting,
2: right?
0: So is Tampa International going through all the short-term and long-term parking, looking for the, just going to yank them out so the whole place doesn't catch on fire?
1: Then eventually somebody's going to complain, my Jeep was stolen.
0: Listen, in all fairness to Jeep and Jeep Wranglers and Gladiators, I mean, it's not like this is imminent. It's a possibility. It's not like, I don't think like five of these are going up a day.
1: Yeah, good point.
0: So, I have another item here that no less than 25 people sent me. Thank you to the highly engaged individuals. Those are HEIs. Thank you to the highly engaged individuals here on the MJ Morning Show. And can you imagine what? Let me just kind of pose a quiz here you can play along at home or work or driving, wherever you are. But for Fester and Michelle right now, and even Andrew, what story might I receive from at least 25 listeners regarding a form of transportation? Think about it. Think about it.
1: We talked about e-bikes already, so it can't be that.
0: All right. What form of transportation might have evoked at least 25 people to send me the story? MJ, what do you think about this? Once again, proving your point on why you don't.
1: Oh.
0: What do you think it is?
1: Something with, jumping out of a.
0: I said transportation. Something okay. I don't.
1: Well, I was thinking skydiving, but that's not transportation. That's just going one way.
0: Yeah.
1: You'll never fly in a hot air balloon.
0: That is correct. Yes. Yeah, so I was loaded up with the email on this thing. Hot air balloon smashes into tree and then smashes into a Fairfield, California country club with a couple on board.
2: Wow.
0: What? No power lines nearby?
1: They were at least responsible enough to stay away from them.
0: Yeah. So, Michelle, when we were on the Serengeti in Africa.
2: Yeah.
0: Winter of 1998, when we were there, pre-kids, we were on safari, which is, still remains one of the best trips we've ever done, even though I got Ebola.
2: Did get sick.
0: And malaria.
2: You did get sick.
1: And you got intimate with a monkey.
0: Dude, so. I'm telling you right, we went to some like farmhouse thing in Arusha. Arusha, Tanzania. And man, I was so careful.
2: Apparently not.
0: Well,
2: you and Howie.
0: Howie and I had the soup. You guys did not. So Howie was on our trip. I wonder how Howie's doing. Howie actually was from Long Island.
2: Yeah.
0: But they ended up moving to like Punta Gorda.
2: Yeah.
0: So I think this was years later. We haven't talked to Howie in 20 years. So Howie and I, we had the soup. You did not have the soup. Remember the place it was at, that farmhouse?
2: I did not eat very much on that trip.
0: You did not. Michelle looked like Skeletor when we came home. No, everyone said don't eat the meats because they could be infested with worms and parasites
2: don't
0: and everything.
2: Don't eat the produce.
0: Yeah, don't eat the produce.
1: Yeah, everything has its...
0: Don't drink the water, you know, et cetera.
2: Don't get your Coke with ice in it because that'll be the ice that's made with the water.
0: Yeah,
2: I was like, okay, yeah, I think I brought like Ritz cracker, peanut butter Ritz crackers and
1: I have a friend who traveled to Africa 2 years ago. All he brought was Cliff Bars.
2: Yeah.
1: Because I lived off Cliff Bars for 10 days.
0: Yeah, right. Listen, bottom line is, it was a great trip. Even though I got sick, man. You couldn't move for about eight hours. Yeah, it was coming out of both ends like a fire hose. So I had some kind of bad soup in Arusha, Tanzania, at one of our little stops. It was like a coffee plantation. That's what it was. And we had lunch there, and both Howie and I had the soup. Howie's a couple, you know, we met them on the trip.
1: We get it.
0: They were on our
1: trip. You haven't talked to him in 20 years.
0: And we both got it. So it had to be the soup, because that's what we had in common. And then the two wives did not have the soup, and they were fine.
1: And they went on a hot air balloon ride while you were puking?
0: But the point is that I think they did go on the hot air balloon. I would not... When we hit the Serengeti, because we went to Amboseli, we went to the Ngorongoro Crater, we went to the Masai Mara, the Serengeti. I mean, it was a great ass trip.
2: But we didn't go on a hot air balloon ride.
1: Are we talking about hot air balloons? Or are you a travel agent for Africa?
2: Right.
0: So I'm a travel agent trying to get people to go to the Democratic Republic of Congo right now because they're having a little downturn in tourism because of Ebola.
1: I don't want to go over there. Send me to Busch Gardens. I'll be fine.
0: So the point is that they offered a sunrise hot air balloon ride over the Serengeti, and I refused to go because I don't like hot air balloons.
1: You might have loved it.
0: Yeah. So you might have loved it. A couple aboard a hot air balloon luckily escaped unharmed after they smashed into a tree and then crash landed at a Northern California country club. Footage shows the balloon drifting toward Green Valley Country Club in Fairfield, California, clipping a tree, then slammed on the ground near the golf course. Witnesses described the incident as a crash landing. The balloon eventually came to a standstill in an open area that I thought it smashed into the patio area, taking out all kinds of golfers having lunch. Anyway, so 25 people sent me the story. Hey, MJ, here's another reason why you don't go hot air ballooning.
1: All right, dude.
0: Yes.
1: I just typed this into AI.
0: Yes.
1: And I asked, what's safer, cars or hot air balloons? And it says, statistically, hot air balloons are significantly safer than cars.
0: You know, you're a troublemaker.
1: I'm just pointing this out. Maybe we've believed this our whole life, that it's an unsafe mode of transportation. In reality, it isn't. And we take our lives into our own hand every day on Interstate 275 and 75 and I-4.
0: So I should take a hot air balloon to work every morning? Is that what you're saying?
1: You know what?
0: I'll get a launch pad at my South Tampa place, and I'll just kind of cruise right over Tampa Bay, right over here.
1: Everybody would know.
0: Yeah.
1: Sure, there's MJ.
0: Oh, there's MJ going by.
1: Go get to work.
0: Listen, back in the day, remember Q105 had that Q105 hot air balloon bumper sticker. Remember that?
1: Yeah, I remember that.
0: Yeah, I think they ripped that off from Z100 New York. Who had it first? Did Z100 have the hot air balloon bumper sticker, or did Q105? We have any idea?
1: Dude.
0: What?
1: Did the radio station ever have their own hot air balloon?
0: Andrew, was there ever a Q105 hot air balloon? Turn your microphone on. Do you know?
4: I think there may have been.
0: Oh, really? Yeah, maybe. I mean, back when like radio stations had like budgets and everything.
1: Yeah.
0: And like promotional budgets and like vans on the road and, you know, back in the day.
1: We've got enough vans, people. Let's get a hot air balloon.
0: Who had the hot air balloon bumper sticker first? Was it...

0: Are we done yet?
1: No.
0: I want more.
2: C100.
0: Hey, find that history for me, would you please?
1: No hot air balloons for me.
3: I thought I was being smart by typing in hot air balloon radio station.
0: Yeah.
3: thinking I would see images.
0: Man, one crashed into a radio broadcast tower.
1: In Houston.
0: Where's that?
3: Houston, Texas. Wow. 960 feet up, I think. And they both survived. Here's dramatic footage of the rescue.
0: All right.

0: Z100 only played hot hits all weekend?
1: we do it all summer long.
0: What kind of crap ass is that?
1: Kind of jip job is that? All right, man. What time is it? I've got time here. We have very few cities in the world, or let me rephrase that. Of all the cities in the world on the top 20 best food cities in the world, very few are in the United States of America.
0: Media bias.
1: What the hell is going on here?
0: Yeah, okay, whatever.
1: What kind of, you know, crap list is this?
0: These lists are so subjective.
1: Yeah, Time Out. You know the website Time Out. Michelle, like,
2: yes.
1: I've looked at it before. Time Out, a lot of, you know, food and travel stuff. Time Out has put out their annual and, you know, clearly ridiculously subjective list of the 20 best food cities in the world. Get out of here. Guess what the top food city is in the world, Fester? Top food city of the world.
0: Tokyo.
1: No, Tokyo's not even on the list.
2: What?
1: Yeah, how could Tokyo not even be on the freaking list?
0: Buenos Aires.
1: Yeah, you're getting closer.
0: Really?
1: Yeah,
0: it's
1: Lima, Peru.
0: No.
1: What? They've got the tastiest alpaca there. Oh, yeah, man.
0: I don't know.
1: I want an alpaca burger.
0: I don't know that I've ever been to a restaurant that brands themselves Peruvian.
1: Alpaca food. King.
0: Don't they have like the
1: Kentucky Fried Alpaca?
0: Don't they have like the green sauce they put on steak? Chimichurri sauce?
1: Yeah, something like that.
0: Isn't that Peruvian?
1: No, I think it's Argentinian. Argentinian? Maybe. I don't know. So
0: why is Lima so good?
1: Why is what?
0: Why is Lima so good?
1: I don't know. Why? I mean, maybe someone needs to tell us. Why is Lima, Peru? Can anyone, you know, I've never been to South America. You know, Michelle deprived me of going to South America for the very first time.
2: Really?
1: Yeah, Galapagos.
0: She didn't. Ah.
1: I can't go to the Galapagos at the end of August because we're going to be doing a family trip in early August, and I can't, like, go on vacation and then come back and then go on vacation again.
2: You can do whatever you want.
0: Why don't you go, like, over Christmas when it's, like, summertime down there?
1: Well, because the really good scuba diving and the Galapagos is in...
0: Would the fish go away?
1: No, it's just... No, you get
0: There's no fish.
2: No fish.
1: The sharks, the
2: they go skiing.
0: Dude, send me
1: the
0: to
1: whale
0: SeaWorld.
1: Sharks. Anyway, so sharks? The top cities, I'm going to give you 20 through 1 quickly. The top cities, best food in the world. Number 20 is Medellin in Colombia. By the way, a lot of people say, oh, no, MJ, you mean Medellin? No, I mean Medellin.
0: Yeah.
1: Because everyone that I know from Colombia, from Medellin, they say Medellin. They don't say Medellin. All right. That's number 20. Number 19 is Copenhagen, Denmark. Number 18, Marseille, France. 17, Buenos Aires, Argentina. Number 16, Hong Kong. Number 15, New York City. Number 14, Napoli, Italy. Number 13, Bengaluru, India. Number 12 is Osaka, Japan. Not Tokyo. They're not even on the list. Wow. Number 11 is Cape Town, South Africa. Number 10 is Lisbon, Portugal. Number 9, best food in the world, Athens, Greece. Number 8 is Beijing, China. 7 is Melbourne, Australia.
0: I mean, Outback is really good.
1: Yeah, Melbourne, Australia. Number 6 is Ho Chi Minh City, Vietnam. I like Vietnamese food.
0: Tell you what.
1: I do like Vietnamese food.
0: My uncle didn't care for it. Of course, you know.
1: Oh, yes. He spent some time.
0: He wasn't on vacation.
1: He didn't like Hanoi Jane either, did he?
0: He did it.
1: Yeah.
0: He did it.
1: All right. So Ho Chi Minh City, Vietnam. Number 5, best food in the world is Barcelona.
0: I can't take all these.
1: Barcelona.
0: I can't take these terribly authentic pronunciations.
1: All right. Number 4 is London. I thought they had the worst food.

0: sure all of these cities have outstanding food. If you went to any of these cities, you'd not be disappointed in the culinary choices. Yeah.
1: Sure. All right. So there you go. I think this list is, I'm sure there's some good food, but... How's
0: I think they deliberately had an American bias. You have to put New York on the list.
1: Yeah.
0: But aside from that, you're right. They kept all the other American cities
1: they're
0: off.
1: They're anti-American. They're anti-American haters. Yeah, there you go.
0: Deport them.
1: All right. We have a whole big chunk to go. We've got a great final set. I'm looking at the stuff that we haven't gotten to yet. The best material of the day is next here on the MJ Morning Show. Oh, speaking of food. Andrew, when do the giveaways, are they next week for a small batch? I think they're next week. Yeah, we're doing another small batch creamery promotion. Of course, the home of MJ's Triple Killer Vanilla Ice Cream. The home of MJ's Milton Fudge Cow Ice Cream. Best vanilla and chocolate you've ever had in your life, bar none. But listen to this. Father's Day is almost here. And that means it's time for an annual tradition. And it means getting dad something that he wants. And it's not a tie. No, no, no. Dad has enough, junk crap. Get dad something he really wants. He wants ice cream.
0: Yeah, he does.
1: Yeah. For Father's Day, dad wants ice cream. Not just any ice cream. He wants ice cream from Small Batch Creamery. 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
0: That's a present.
1: 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Oh, what am I saying here? Yeah. Oh, yeah. I thought I missed the website.
0: No.
1: No, I had it right.
0: You can put the number two or spell the number two.
1: No. I was like, oh, did I just say? Yeah, no, I said it right. 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So the website is twocollegebrothers.com. 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

0: 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I'm hoping that never happens. 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
2: Pinellas, the accident on the Courtney Campbell Causeway westbound at Damascus Road has the right lane blocked and traffic backed up across the bridge to Rocky Point Drive. In Hillsboro, the accident on 75 South at I-4 is off to the left shoulder, but traffic is backed up past Fowler. We have a crash on the Selman westbound at 50th Street and an accident on Anderson Road at West Hillsboro. Keeping you updated, I'm Schreiner.
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0: Hey, Fester, you in line for the big IPO on Friday, man? Are you in line?
1: Yes, I am.
0: Yeah, so are you going to be one of these newly minted, estimated 4,000 new multimillionaires that are about to be minted on Friday?
1: No, it's not going to happen on Friday.
0: I thought it was Friday.
1: Well, the IPO is happening on Friday,
0: yeah.
1: But the millionaire comes like 12 years later.
0: No,
1: I'm not going to buy $1 million worth of the stock.
0: No, it's because you have individuals that are able to, they're getting shares or they're able to buy shares at a certain price or...
1: They've been issuing shares to their insiders
0: exactly.
1: for a long time. I'm not one of those guys.
0: That's what I'm saying. So if you're an insider, you're already sitting on shares.
1: I'm a retail buyer.
0: And suddenly those shares turn into real money.
1: I'm a retail buyer.
0: All right. So Fester, what is it that I'm talking about?
1: I mean, SpaceX IPO is coming out Friday.
0: That is it.
1: And it's...
0: That is it.
1: It potentially can be one of those... Life-changing IPOs.
0: SpaceX will debut on the NASDAQ as SPCX. Sierra Paul Papa. Sierra, I need to do the Sierra Papa Charlie X-ray is going to be the symbol, and it is apparently going to be the largest initial public offering for a stock or IPO in the history. Of Wall Street to the tune of $135 a share is the target IPO opening price, and that valuation is going to be nearly $1.8 trillion.
1: Look, man.
0: What the living fudgeball.
1: I don't know how this is a loser in any way.
0: According to some estimates, well, no, there some are saying that, hey, it could actually fizzle or, you know, hit at 135 and then, you know, make a sharp decline. There's no guarantee that it's going to rocket forward like a SpaceX rocket.
1: You can't buy this thinking you're going to sell it 2 or 3 days later.
2: Yeah.
1: You buy this, you get into it for a couple of $1,000s.
2: Right.
1: And you put it away.
0: By the way, Julian's like, Dad, I told you to give me $1 million so I could buy MU. I'm like,
2: he wasn't wrong.
1: Look, there's a couple of companies that
0: Micron, which is MU is Micron. And Julian in his little portfolio, Julian bought like 10 shares of Micron for like $178 a share.
1: Yeah.
0: And then it went to like close to 1100.
1: Yeah.
0: Where's it? Where's my, cause NASDAQ's taking a little bit of a hit. I know that it did drop to around like $800.
1: 909.
0: Yeah, Micron's at 909 now. Market just opened up 7 minutes ago.
1: But this kind of company, SpaceX is NASA.
2: Right.
1: It's the entire space program. Like
0: Blue Origin is also, that's part of the Artemis program.
1: Yeah, I'm not.
0: So it's Blue Origin and.
1: It's, okay, fine. But SpaceX. When Blue Origin comes out, it'll have a...
0: Well, their rocket just blew up as well. That kind of set them back.
1: Listen, you're buying... Yeah. SpaceX is the leader between the two. If they had to pick one, they'd pick SpaceX. SpaceX is launching satellites every other day.
0: They're launching satellites every 10 minutes.
1: Literally.
0: That's what it sounds like. Anyway, so big IPO. According to some estimates, the upcoming SpaceX IPO for tomorrow... will create 4,000 new millionaires among SpaceX employees.
1: Yeah.
0: From engineers to cafeteria workers.
1: Well,
0: you got somebody that's slamming your sloppy Joe and mac and cheese on the tray, and they're about to potentially become a multimillionaire. Good for them.
1: They've always gotten stock share or some share prices that didn't exist.
0: And guess what else? Around Brownsville, Texas, near SpaceX headquarters, guess what they're preparing for?
1: The biggest party in the world.
0: Well, you're pretty damn close. They're preparing for a massive uptick. They're calling it a real estate gold rush.
1: Yeah.
0: Because all of these
1: millionaires
0: are going to run out and buy new houses.
1: If I'm working the cafeteria at SpaceX... I live in a modest home in a modest neighborhood, and suddenly I'm worth $10 million.
0: Maybe you're renting for $582 a month,
1: and you're doing the right thing, and you're trying out. It's a hell of a place for $582 in Brownsville, Texas.
0: What?
1: But you know, you're getting by, living the that lower middle class life, and then suddenly you have $15 million.
2: Yeah,
1: I mean, I'm never serving mashed potatoes again. And then if you can hold it for a couple of years.
2: Oh my gosh.
1: I mean, it's incredible. It's life generational money. But even if you put in $5,000, $8,000, $10,000 and you just let it sit there. I mean, what did we have the other day? The 10-year anniversary of the Facebook, the stock price of Facebook. If you would have put $10,000 in, it'd be worth $7 million now.
0: Yeah.
1: $10,000. Yeah. And we were all around listening to it. We were all had our thumbs in our asses when Facebook, you know, introduced it. We just didn't think, oh, I should buy this and hold it for a decade and I'll have no issues ever. All right,
0: moving along. What the flight attendants say they never want a passenger to do. And I get, I've heard of this before, but for whatever reason, in the last week or so, I've seen an influx in coverage of this particular item. That flight attendants are so riled. An airline flight attendant does not want you to do this to them. And apparently it's a lot more common than you'd think. Any idea?
1: Does it involve the butt?
2: I hope not.
1: Because, I mean, you know, flight attendant walks by, you grab the butt.
2: No, you do not, Fester.
1: I don't grab the butt, but okay. I could see something happening more often than you think. The clues he gave was it happens more often than you think, and flight attendants don't want you to do this.
0: Do you know what it is?
1: I stick with my guess.
0: It's not the butt.
1: Okay, the is what? Taking your shoes off?
0: That'd be in the butt, Bob.
1: I mean, is it, if it's not taking your shoes off, which flight attendants probably hate.
0: They don't want to be touched. The number of people that will, like, tap or poke a flight attendant, like you want to get the flight attendants, they're in the aisle, right? Oh. They've got their beverage cart, they're in the aisle, they've passed your seat. Oh, I didn't get my Sun Chips. And then the next thing you know you're poking the flight attendant. You know, you're touching their arm. They do not want to be touched.
1: I don't want to be touched by anybody.
2: Yeah.
1: At any time.
0: But it's an issue. It's a problem. These flight attendants are getting touched by too many passengers, and flight attendants, there was a whole damn thing. Unwanted poking is not an uncommon experience for flight attendants. Unfortunately, says a spokeswoman for the Association of Flight Attendants, CWA, if you want to get a flight attendant's attention, use your voice, or if it's urgent, press the call button. You should not randomly touch or poke a flight attendant.
2: Yeah.
0: But people do it.
2: Who?
0: Passengers.
2: I mean, I just don't. You shouldn't be touching anybody.
0: Or leave the pee off. Passengers.
1: You know, there you go. You're on the plane. The plane's relatively noisy.
2: Sure.
1: They may not hear. Excuse me. Pardon me. Yeah. You don't want to yell on a plane. If they're not looking at you, you're trying to draw the attention. I could see you touching them on the shoulder or the arm to get them to turn around to.
2: Right.
1: Do what they were going to do anyway, but I can understand not wanting to be touched either.
0: So heads up, just when you travel, hey, summer travel season's on, if you need to get the flight attendant's attention, do not touch them. They hate it. And again, common scenario is that they've just hit your aisle or your row, I should say. They hit your row with the beverage cart. And they pass you, and then you want to poke them to get their attention. Don't touch them. Do not touch the flight attendant. Big problem.
1: Where does Chloe live in Hartford?
2: Yeah.
1: Okay.
2: Well, actually, no. She lives in
0: the Hartford area. Yeah, Hartford. I don't want to say the exact.
1: No, okay.
0: I don't want to say the exact.
1: But Hartford's the major city.
2: Right.
0: Yeah. So UConn is in Hartford,
1: okay.
0: Right?
2: Why? What you looking at?
1: If I really Airbnb her apartment from you guys, I can make a trip to Maine. I can visit Boston.
2: You could.
1: We go through Vermont, go through maple syrup country. Nice New England trip using Chloe's place as a landing pad might be a pretty good deal.
0: First of all, you typed in heart fart. It's hard. I'm looking. Festa, what is wrong with? I'm looking at the Google search, and instead of Hartford, HARTFORD, he's got heart fart, Connecticut.
1: Okay, but I put Connecticut, so there's no city named heart fart, so they obviously knew I meant Hartford.
0: It defaults to Hartford.
1: But yeah, I mean. All right.
0: Heart fart. What's wrong with you?
1: Would I fly to Hartford?
0: For what?
1: Well, I'd fly into Hartford, right?
2: Yes.
1: Heart fart.
0: For what? For
1: if I Airbnb'd, I'm dead ass serious about using Chloe's apartment for like 10 days.
0: You're not going to Chloe's apartment.
1: I'm the only person making you any money this summer, dude. Otherwise, you're just throwing good money after bad.
0: That's right. Guess what? Chloe was there for most of May. I just paid the June rent.
1: I imagine almost nothing's in it, right? I mean, just got some furniture and, you know.
0: No, it's got all her crap in there.
2: The all stuff her that stuff you didn't, is there.
1: Yeah, okay.
0: You're not going into my daughter's apartment in Hartford, Connecticut.
1: Hadley might play with the makeup or something, but other than that, we're not going to touch anything.
0: All right, so.
1: She has Netflix, right?
0: Hold on, let me do the math here.
2: I don't know.
0: All right, so Chloe's rent, I just paid June. I've got to pay July.
1: Yeah, August.
0: And she'll go back at the end of August, right, Michelle?
2: Yes.
1: Okay, so I need it the last couple days of July and the first 8 days of August. Make me a deal. Come on. I'll give you $50 a day.
0: Why are you going to Hartford, Connecticut?
1: Because it's a trip to the Northeast. I'm not dying to go to Hartford, but from there I can go to Boston, I can go to Maine, I can knock out five states.
0: You're not staying you're bringing the kids and everyone?
1: Well, it's a family trip.
0: It's a one-bedroom apartment.
1: Just can't sleep on the... Hampton Inn is a one-bedroom apartment. Dude.
0: You're not using Chloe's apartment.
1: I'm not talking to you about this. I'm talking to Chloe and Meech.
0: I pay the rent.
1: Who cares? I don't care. I'll tell you what I'm not going to do. I'm not going to bust into the mailroom and steal packages. The other hoodlums that are in your kid's apartment complex. Is it a complex or is it just like a building?
0: It's a rental apartment building. Yeah. It's got like four floors and a whole. It's fairly new.
1: And I'll leave Chloe.
0: Oh no, I'm sorry. It's run down. They got plumbing problems.
1: That's even better. It sounds like I'm gonna get a really sweet deal on it. We'll only be there a few nights. I mean, most of the nights I'll be on the road, but I need a home base. And we'll leave Chloe a very nice Starbucks gift card as a thank you. Oh,
0: all right.
1: $60. Right,
0: speaking of air travel, just one other air related thing. Did you see the Air Canada pilot that flew for 16 years on various pieces of equipment?
2: Yeah, I don't understand how this happened.
0: He didn't have the proper pilot operating license to fly for Air Canada. Meanwhile, he was a captain and he flew the 787, the 767. And also flew the 777, and he didn't have the proper licensing, and he's been arrested for like fraud.
1: Did he know?
0: A former Air Canada pilot has been charged for flying for years without a proper license, according to Canadian police. Jeffrey Wall of Ontario is alleged to have operated as an airline captain between 2009 and 2025 without a license to fly large commercial passenger planes. He is said to have flown more than 900 flights domestically and internationally without the required license. Air Canada said Wall, 59, held a valid commercial pilot license, but was promoted to captain without the required airline transport pilot license, just like, you know, here in the U.S. This pilot had a 27-year career, and we're alleging that since 2009 has been flying for years, misrepresenting his credentials to his employer and regulatory officials using fraudulent licensing documents.
1: So did he use fake documents, or did they just never check?
0: No, apparently right. He had fake documents to defraud them, thinking that he had the airplane transport license versus just a commercial license.
1: But you know
0: what it comes down to? Was he a bad pilot? Probably not. He is probably a good pilot. And keep in mind that airline pilots in Canada and the United States, I think it's pretty much industry-wide, they have something called recurrent training. So they have to go to like the simulator every, I think, 6 months. So that means that he had to pass all of his recurrent training in the simulator, where they'll throw like three emergencies at once on landing. You have engine failure, a microburst, a passenger vomits on the cockpit door. You know, you could get hit with like three things, all kinds of stuff. So he passed all of his testing. Plus, they put a check airman, I think once a year, in the actual cockpit to watch you during the flight.
1: I mean, this guy seems like a capable pilot without the degree.
0: Yeah, he's just missing some of the paperwork. Probably a good pilot.
1: So,
0: but he can go to jail now.
1: Throw him in Canadian jail?
0: They're going to put him in Maple Leaf Prison.
1: Can he extradite to the U.S.?
2: That would be...
1: Why wouldn't you move?
0: Why would we extradite him to the U.S.?
2: He's going on the run, Fester.
1: Can he come to the U.S.?
0: You're just trying to use a word. You don't even know how to use the word.
1: What do you call it when you flee the law? You
0: elude.
2: Yeah.
1: No, like,
0: or you abscond.
1: Yeah, can't, like,
0: you're a fugitive.
1: He's a retired pilot. Can't he, like, go down to the Bahamas and never come back?
0: Fly away. Is that it?
1: I mean, listen, if I'm in that big of a pickle, I'm living in the Caribbean. Good luck finding me. Good luck getting me back.
0: All right. Before we get out of here today, and Michelle, oh, it's 9:49. Michelle's got to shut her down because Michelle's got a hair appointment.
1: You know, I wish you wouldn't be so jokey about this. This is obviously important to Michelle, and her hair desperately needs it.
2: I just, like, mentioned it on the way in. Like, hey, can we, you know, go ahead and pack up and get out quickly.
0: Listen, I'm still disturbed that I have the ear crease, which means I'm potentially susceptible to heart disease. That sucks. I literally have the crease I was talking about earlier.
1: I need you to look at your ear again after you've taken your headphones off for like 3 hours.
0: So you think that crease is not caused by the headphones?
1: We don't know. Think so? Our earlobes are scrunched right now.
2: Yeah.
1: All right,
0: a couple of things quickly before we get out of here today. What was the Taylor Swift thing? Some of the what was the thing?
2: What Taylor Swift thing? There's a lot of Taylor Swift stuff. She's got two bridesmaids. We think it's going to be Gigi Hadid and Selena Gomez.
0: All right, hold on. Okay.
2: Known.
0: Right. So for the upcoming wedding, July 4th weekend.
2: Right.
0: All right. So the two bridesmaids could be who?
2: Selena Gomez.
0: I know who that is.
2: And Gigi Hadid.
0: Who the hell's Gigi Hadid.
2: Yes, one of the model girls. They've been good friends for a long time.
0: All right, so that's Taylor's story number one. The other thing is the whole Madison Square Garden rumor of her wedding being held there in MSG, is that all a ruse, a decoy? Michelle?
2: Fester, can they enter like one side and then maybe like come out the other and go somewhere else?
1: Where are they going to go? The Nassau Coliseum?
2: I don't know. She, you know.
1: What, they going to go to like the Barclays Center?
2: I don't know.
1: Where the Nets play in Brooklyn? I mean, who knows?
2: She's really trying to, like, keep it so, you know, secret. So the people are speculating now that just might be a whole big, you know.
1: Remember we talked yesterday about the song in Toy Story 5 or 4, whatever numbers? I saw the video on YouTube yesterday.
2: Oh, yeah?
1: It gives you all the feels.
2: Of a wedding?
1: No, of the sexual tension between Jesse and Buzz Lightyear.
2: Oh my gosh.
1: The sexual tension between Jesse and the cowboy. Woody.
0: Dude, how dare you talk about sexual tension in a kid's animated Toy Story movie?
1: Woody is...
0: And now you're going to say, oh, look, a character's name is Woody.
1: No,
0: what do you think that means?
1: Not. This is about Jesse and her feels. She was like committed to Woody, and then she gave Buzz Lightyear the green light eyes, you know? And Buzz Lightyear kind of looked down knowing.
0: I think Buzz Lightyear got the BB going on.
1: Listen, he was...
0: And it starts blue.
1: He did. She goes with, you've got... Go to YouTube, whether you have kids or not. If you're remotely even a fan of Toy Story lore, look up the video for Taylor Swift's song, and it features Jesse, and it gives you all the feels, and it's actually a good song.
0: I think back to Taylor Swift.
2: Yeah,
0: I think the whole Madison Square Garden thing being a ruse, that makes more sense, because what a non-intimate, just kind of a mechanical.
2: But she can
0: venue.
2: She can create her own venue. I mean, she can just.
0: I know.
1: You can make it anything.
2: She can put walls up. She can put a circus tent up.
0: Michelle, remember early on they were talking about this like picturesque. Like Cliffside, Newport, Rhode Island.
2: That's like 10, 15 stories ago.
1: Yeah, that's the fake stuff, because you know a helicopter would ruin that whole, like Madonna's wedding to Sean Penn.
0: Yeah,
2: right.
0: Yeah, all right.
1: So it's going to be indoors.
2: Yeah.
0: Also, you see that Sean Diddy Combs has been sued for alleged sexual assault of a child actor.
1: Great.
0: Add more to the P. Diddy pile.
1: Call my lawyer.
0: Yeah, so... Yeah, anonymous John Doe filed a lawsuit against Sean Combs, currently serving a 50-month prison sentence for federal sex crimes. The accuser says that Combs brought him to back rooms of a venue.
1: Right.
0: Yeah, you know, that's ugh. I don't. What's the age of the? Just underage.
1: Underage.
0: Yeah. All right. I think with that, we got to roll. I think we're going to shut her down. Michelle, is this early enough for you to go get your hair done?
2: I guess so.
0: Am I going to get yelled at?
2: No.
0: I shut the show down at 9:53 and 50 seconds instead of 9:50.
2: I still don't know what the hours are here.
0: All right, folks, have a great one. We'll see you back here tomorrow. MJ Morning Show on Q105, and let's be careful out there.
3: 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This is not a drill. 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
29: 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Hey, I'm Meredith, and yes, we play all the hits from the 80s and 90s. You want to know why? Because we are Q105, baby.

K105. I was just reading that Brad Pitt's other daughter just made a legal move to nix his last name. So did Shiloh. All of his kids have taken off the Pitt name. I'll marry you, Brad Pitt. I'll keep your last name.

Q105. I was just reading that a Louisiana man tried to run from police after being stopped on suspicion of drunk driving, but he started to get away until he didn't. He jumped off the highway into a swamp to hide from police, and that's where a gigantic alligator bit both of his arms and probably his ass. Can you imagine? He's trying to hide from cops. Not the smartest thing to do in Louisiana or in the state of Florida. Anyway, I'm surprised this wasn't a Florida man story, but nope, it's not here. It's Q105.

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Don't forget, it's all going down at the Yuengling Center August 1st. That's right, that freestyle explosion concert's going to be so much fun with Lisa, Stevie B, and the 69 Boys. We got your tickets. You can register.

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Luckily, I don't think that they were doing it with me, although I did walk away. 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

journey so much. It's Q105. So a woman was left shocked when she checked her Ring camera and she saw an Amazon deliverer apparently leaving with her dog. So the dog had gotten loose and wandered out during the delivery driver dropping off a package. And instead of leaving it alone or just petting it, the Amazon driver picked up the dog and left with it. Now, we've seen this before. Well, I think it was like last week someone stole a cat. This did not turn out that way. They were just trying to keep the animal safe. So this Amazon delivery driver was saved the day and did not

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Q105. And I think Hollywood, just some of these actresses and singers are just super weird. Pop star and famous astronaut Katy Perry has gone public in a big way with her relationship with former Canadian Prime Minister Justin Trudeau. She called him the love of my life. Girl, you were married to Orlando Bloom for years. You just started dating him.

0: Hey, it's Gino with the Q105 Concert Calendar. If you missed the Roll with the Punches tour with Bryan Adams in Tampa, it's coming to Orlando August 5th. 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

said that Taylor Swift's new song for Toy Story 5 was kept so top secret that they didn't even tell the cast until the day of the actual release. Sir, do you live under a rock? This has been rumored for weeks and weeks and weeks. I feel like a lot of these Hollywood people, they just don't get... Nobody talks to them unless it's like the PR people. They really do. They're so sheltered. We all knew about this.

Q105. Now, if you're into plastic surgery like myself and you've been thinking about getting a BBL, ladies, listen up, okay? Because we have another mother that just died during a tummy tuck and a Brazilian butt lift at a clinic. This wasn't like done in a hotel. You know, you've heard of like the butt injections, the illegal ones. No. And why? Paramedics said that the elevator was so slow and that the people working at the clinic never held open the door for them to the elevator that she passed away. So RIP, that's so sad. The BBLs, it's just sometimes it's just not worth it.

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I know we have a lot of graduates still in town. Well, they're going to be packing up and leaving us, unfortunately, in about a month or so, right? To go move into the dorms or new apartments. And all that is exciting. It's the new chapter, but it's also very expensive.

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song would be perfect for karaoke since it's a duet. I'm trying to talk my coworkers into potentially doing something like that. We'll see. It's Q105. This is Tampa Bay's hits of the 80s, 90s, and more. Oh, it's summertime. It is way too hot outside. I stepped outside yesterday, and I swear to God, I got like 8 mosquito bites all at once. I just have that O negative type blood. They love me. I wish somebody else loved me as much as these mosquitoes here in the state of Florida. It's Q105.

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My household's original phone number, but I remember that phone number and will always remember that phone number because of that awesome song. It's Q105. This is Tampa Bay's hits of the 80s, 90s, and more. Can we all just collectively thank God that it's not a manic Monday? But we can sing this song anyway.

am a big child. Apparently, I can't wait to go see the new Toy Story 5. I don't know. Something's wrong with me. I love cartoons. I love Pixar films. So anyway, I'll probably be first in line. Drag my

0: 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If you're an 80s music fan, this one is a must. 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

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Hey, I'm Meredith. I'm so looking forward to this Freestyle Explosion concert that's happening August 1st, of course, at the Yuengling Center. It is going to be so much fun. We got the Cover Girls, Stevie B, Lisa, one of my favorites, the 69 Boys. We're just going to have so much fun out there. And if you want to join us, feel free. 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
0: You're one of my kind.
1: That's Need You Tonight. Hey, what's up? I'm Meredith. You are checking out Q105. This is Tampa Bay's hits of the 80s and 90s. Do you think anybody will ever be as famous as Michael Jackson ever again? You can probably pretend in your own mind. I don't think anybody can. Michael Jackson, Prince, Britney Spears, they're all up there. Nobody will ever be as famous as them. Not even me. That would have never happened anyway.

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1: 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It's Gino with another hour of Tampa Bay's hits of the 80s, 90s, and more. 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

So some big concert news, that 80s music festival coming to St. Pete. Another act just added to the lineup. Men Without Hats. We're going to do the safety dance in St. Pete. I can't wait. Get your free tickets coming up next hour at 420 on Q105.

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4: Traffic slow this afternoon. Northbound 75 near I-4 and eastbound I-4 is slow between 301 and Mango Road. There's traffic delays northbound 275 approaching Howard. There's a crash near 41 and Causeway, and the bridges look good. Traffic brought to you by the Aggressive Attorneys, Winters and Yonker. I'm Kathy Davis on Q105.
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Marlin game for the Tampa Bay Rays today. I won't spoil it in case you're recording it. 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Taking on the Red Sox at the Trop, trying to hang on to first place in the AL East. 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
1: Traffic slow in St. Pete, northbound 275, approaching 38th Avenue North. The bridges look good right now. Traffic slow through Tampa, northbound 275, approaching Howard. There's an accident eastbound I-4 near 75, and north and southbound 75 is accident-free. 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I'm Kathy Davis on Q105.
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Tampa Bay's hit to the 80s, 90s, and more. Q105, welcoming all the big bands from the 80s. Oh, this is going to be such a fun show. Men Without Hats just added to the lineup, along with Tommy Two Tone, the guy who sings 867-5309. Thomas Dolby, She Blinded Me With Science and Emotion. They do that song Obsession. It's going to be a good time. August 12th at Ferg's. I've got your next shot at free tickets coming up at 420 when we play Geno's Radio Crossword on Q105.

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1: 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Tampa.

goody. National Hurricane Center has highlighted the first area of low pressure in the Atlantic for 2026. Doesn't look like to be a threat to us, though. At least not yet. It's early in the season, though. Q105.

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2: All right, tickets up for grabs right now for the Totally Tubular Festival at Ferg's in St. Pete, August 12th. All these big 80s acts on one stage. Men Without Hats just added. We're going to do the safety dance. Cannot wait. All right, so five-letter word today. Your hint is Tampa traffic sometimes makes people this. All right. Five-letter word. First couple letters I'll give you that are in the word are A and R. And we'll give you the other three letters here in just a couple songs. Q105.

And for those tickets to the Totally Tubular Festival at Ferg's in St. Pete, August 12th. All right, five-letter word today. The three letters I haven't given you yet are T, I, and E. Text your guess, 800-990-1047.

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Irate. 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
1: There's an accident southbound 75 approaching Gibsonton. Traffic slow northbound 75 near I-4. And there's heavy traffic both directions of 275 between I-4 and West Shore. In St. Pete, there's traffic delays northbound 275 approaching 38th Avenue North. And southbound 275 is slow getting on the Skyway. Traffic brought to you by the Aggressive Attorneys, Winters and Yonker. I'm Kathy Davis on Q105.
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kind of funny. Tampa Bay's Q105. The declining birth rate. What's causing it? A new study says cell phones. We're playing with our cell phones before we go to sleep. Kind of makes sense, right? Q105.

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1: In Pasco, there's an accident northbound Suncoast Parkway, just north of 54. Traffic's heavy in Tampa, northbound 275, approaching Bush Boulevard. And there's delays both directions of 75 between Fowler and 301. Traffic slow from a crash northbound 19, just north of 580. And there's delays southbound 275 getting on the Skyway. Traffic brought to you by the Aggressive Attorneys, Winters and Yonker. 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
1: 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It's Gino with another hour of Tampa Bay's hits of the 80s, 90s, and more. Tampa

things are on schedule for that renovation over at Tampa Theater. It turns 100 years old a little later this year. It'll be all ready for the Halloween classics movies. You ever been there for one of those classic Halloween horror movies? I love that. Q105.

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1: There's an accident tonight, northbound 75, north of Sun City. Traffic slow northbound 75 near I-4. And in Tampa, there's delays northbound 275 approaching Sly. Traffic slow on the Howard Franklin getting into Tampa. And there's delays in St. Pete, southbound 275 near Gandy.
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But it's not canceled. 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
1: Traffic's heavy in Tampa tonight, northbound 275 approaching Sly. There's also traffic delays northbound 75 near I-4. And an accident's causing problems northbound 75 just north of Sun City Center. The bridges look good tonight and traffic slow in St. Pete, southbound 275 near Gandy.
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2: Traffic slow in Tampa. There's an accident northbound 275 near Bush Boulevard. There's also delays eastbound I-4 approaching MLK. And traffic slow northbound 75 near I-4. There's also an accident northbound 75 north of Sun City. And our bridges are looking good tonight.
3: 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I'm Kathy Davis on Q105.
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Tampa Bay's hits of the 80s, 90s, and more on Q105. I'm Schreiner, and we are looking at less than half an hour until our favorite decade comes to the fore with the 80s at 8. Got a call from some Murray Head, going to play Warrants, Autograph, Simple Minds, and more all coming up at 8.

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